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19: From the Reliant Heating and Air Weather Center.
20: The forecast calls for partly cloudy skies. A high today of 108, low tonight 84, high tomorrow 107.
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Puddle of Mud, Blurry at Lone Star 92.5. 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
21: From the Reliant Heating and Air Weather Center.
22: The forecast calls for partly cloudy skies. A high today of 108, low tonight 84, high tomorrow 107.
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Excellent Star, 92.5. Well, Harrison Ford and Cookie Monster finally made the Indiana Jones sequel everybody can agree on. I'm Jason from the radio. A clip of them eating cookies and humming the Indiana Jones theme has gone viral. Cookie Monster even wore the hat. No snakes, just snacks.

Awesome Star, 92.5. Well, some of the greatest movie chemistry was apparently just two people trying not to scream. I'm Jason for the radio. Patrick Swayze and Jennifer Grey clashed during Dirty Dancing, while Ryan Gosling and Rachel McAdams had a screaming match during The Notebook. And then they dated for 2 years. Romance is confusing.

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Excellent Star 92.5. Well, Deep Ellum just lost one of its originals. I'm Jason for the radio. The first Twisted Route has permanently closed after 20 years. The other locations remain, but the place where it all started is done. Yeah, that's a lot of burgers and questionable milkshake decisions.

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Foo Fighters are about to become an opening act again, but only for AC/DC. I'm Jason for the radio. Dave Grohl says discovering AC/DC as a kid changed his life. Now his band gets to open for them September 8th in St. Louis. And that's a decent full circle moment.

Slim Star, 92.5. Well, yesterday was National Tooth Fairy Day, and apparently she's doing very well financially. I'm Jason for the radio. The average tooth now brings $5.84, y'all. That's up 17% from last year. And parents continue to discover that even imaginary people have raised their prices.

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Removing it requires a $100 fee and a $300 hold.

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It's Lazar 92.5. Well, 23% of dog owners say that they would try their dog's food without hesitation. I'm Jason from the radio. Another 16% would do it once out of curiosity. I mean, your dog has spent years eating things from the yard. We don't need this restaurant recommendation.

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Well, North Park now has a little piece of New York toy store history. I'm Jason for the radio. FAO Schwartz opened the Jewel Box, a mini store filled with toys and interactive displays. 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

Excellent Star, 92.5. Well, a part-time construction worker in Belgium literally struck gold. I'm Jason for the radio. He uncovered

It's Lone Star 92.5. Well, a Florida man was caught driving 117 miles an hour because he needed a Buc-ee's bathroom. I'm Jason for the radio. The nearest Buc-ee's was still 61 miles away. At that point, sir, the beaver can no longer save you.

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Well, Fort Worth may be getting a familiar Dallas steakhouse. I'm Jason from the radio. Albert A's is planning a location on Houston Street near the new Convention Center Ballroom. There's no opening date yet, but the steak conversation has officially begun.

It's Lone Star 92.5. Well, apparently you can wash your coffee maker too much. I'm Jason from the radio. Coffee experts say soap residue can hurt the flavor, while good hot water rinse is usually enough. At last, a cleaning recommendation designed specifically for me.

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Well, mushrooms are making the jump from pizza topping to fashion accessory. 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Researchers created a leather-like fabric from mycelium, the root structure of fungi. They made a handbag first because even science understands priorities.

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I'm Jason from the radio. Kitchen Master is now open with wontons, stir fry, sushi, crudo, and cocktails. The soup is inside the dumpling because plates apparently needed another level of difficulty.

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1: 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So coming home to Las Vegas. 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

0: Dallas-Fort Worth's classic rock, Lone Star 92.5. It's Stacy. Thanks for hanging out. And the 100 greatest punk albums, what comes to mind? Immediately, NoFX's Punk and Drublic came to mind, as I didn't have too many punk records. I had that one. We listen to it every once in a while, but I got the full list on Rolling Stone if you want to click around. I love these. The 100 greatest punk albums. Dookie is on the list. Nirvana's Nevermind is on the list. Is that controversial? Can it be justified by all the other references to Kurt Cobain throughout this list?
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Collective Soul, they got that new album out. Constantly writing. Ed Roland is an absolute writer. 13 studio albums. Touch and Go is out now. And that documentary, too, all about the love of songwriting. It was Ed Roland and Company. That's called Give Me a Word if you want to search that out and watch it.

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Def Leppard actually working on their newest album, calling it their most diverse album to date. I guess they're aiming at an early 2027 release.

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1: It's Stacy, and you know, a lot of pet owners, especially dog owners, kind of favor dogs over human beings, and there's new research that backs that up. 90% of Americans actually believe in love at first sight with their pets. So research showed that 2,000 dog owners that were also in serious relationships mostly felt that connection instantly with their pet as opposed to with their significant other. Is it because you're hard to live with?

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1: It's Stacy, and if you recall, a few years back, the tribute band to Pearl Jam that was originally Pearl Jam with two M's at the end. 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

Lone Star 92.5, Dallas-Fort Worth's classic rock. Thanks for hanging out. It's Stacy with you and a couple weeks worth of Nimrods, a Green Day comedy. See it before it goes away. Fred Armisen's in it and a couple of the girls from The Office. And it's chronicling a band that is heading across the country to open up for Green Day. So Green Day is in it.

0: Dallas-Fort Worth Classic Rock, Lone Star 92.5. Thank you for hanging out. It's Stacy with you. And in theaters, of course, Spider-Man Brand New Day, still crushing it at the box office, like broke records within the first week. Marvel, man. They're collateral damage. Holy heck. But Jason Statham starring in the new one, Mutiny. Tony, that's a movie all about the early days of Anthony Bourdain. Spa Weekend, that's a chick flick. And Jeff Daniels in The Brink of War, but also Toy Story 5. You got another one for the kids called The Magic Faraway Tree with Andrew Garfield in it. He was my favorite Spider-Man.
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It's Stacy. Creed doing their big Creed cruise, but Alter Bridge, they got a second leg of their What Lies Within tour set for November and December. Bunch of different cities in the U.S. Taking along with them Big Wreck and Tim Montana on a lot of those.

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I hope you had a great weekend. Happy Monday. That's not an oxymoron, believe it or not.

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0: Dallas-Fort Worth Classic Rock, Lone Star 92.5. It's Stacy, and I love to just rattle off the festival lineups, even if we don't go. Aftershock 2026, of course, California, killer lineup. My Chemical Romance, Tool, Limp Bizkit, Pierce the Veil, among many, many bands. Running very early October. Offspring, Sublime, Wu-Tang Clan, Day to Remember. It's a lot. Aftershock 2026, looking good.
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Flea from the Red Hot Chili Peppers relisted his Malibu home just shy of $8 million. 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

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Stacy with you. Happy Monday, which is not meant to be an oxymoron, just a true greeting from my heart. Unless you want to hang on to Sunday, I'm fine with that too.

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The Unshattered documentary from Linkin Park. You can watch the trailer now, but in theaters September 30th and again October 3rd. So two different dates. And unshattermovie.com. 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
1: It's Stacy and Jay. 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Sometimes you get in the mood for Pear Jam. 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

0: Dallas-Fort Worth Classic Rock, Lone Star 92.5. Thanks for hanging out. It's Stacy with you. And as my father-in-law will say, 2005 or older, that's the kind of car you want. 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But Americans hold the record of new vehicle debt. Just astronomical. So much so that whenever they trade it in, there's nearly $7,000 on average still remaining on the balance.
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1: Thanks for hanging out. It's Stacy with you. And there were some theaters that even showed this, but Billy Idol Should Be Dead. That is on Hulu, if you've got it. 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

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Thanks for hanging out. It's Stacy with you on your Monday. You can't hang on to Sunday anymore. One of my favorite Aussie tunes, Shot in the Dark.

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0: 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They crowned some of the winners of their 2026 Wacky Pet Names contest. So every year, I guess their pet insurance team, they recognize some of the most unforgettable names for pets. And so the wackiest dog name, at least my favorite, was Howl Capone. And a lot of them were pretty terrible. But some of my favorite names for dogs are human first names: Bruce, Daniel, Catherine, and call her Katie. What's your dog's name?
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Thanks for hanging out. It's Stacy with you. 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

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It's Stacy. Thanks for hanging out. And laundry, most hated chore. I mean, nearly half of Americans all agree. And they spend more than 3 hours a week washing, folding, putting away laundry. That's too long. How very time-consuming. 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Less laundry.

0: 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It's Stacy. 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

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It's Stacy. Thanks for hanging out. Our priority is you. Also keeping the studios at a balmy 68 degrees, but it's all for you.

0: Lone Star 92.5, Dallas-Fort Worth's classic rock. Thanks for hanging out. It's Stacy with you. Now, tons of movies in theaters if you're going to go catch a flick. New, Insidious, Out of the Further. No thanks. Wish these movies would just be banished from the earth. Mutiny, though, that's new with Jason Statham in it. Tony, a movie about the early days of Anthony Bourdain. A chick flick called Spa Weekend. And a bunch of others. The End of Oak Street, Brink of War. Brand new spanking movies. There's a lot of them.
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0: Dallas-Fort Worth Classic Rock, Lone Star 92.5. Foo Fighters touring with Queens of the Stone Age, and Queens of the Stone Age launched a complaint hotline. The band is encouraging friends, fans, foes to dial the number to air their grievances, and each complaint will be reviewed personally. And callers even have a chance to speak with a live ear at the end of the line. And they launched this complaint hotline following the release of their July single, Easy Street. Have you heard it?
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0: Lone Star 92.5, Dallas-Fort Worth's classic rock. It's Stacy. Thanks for hanging out and hope your ears are good. You know, there's an estimated 40 million U.S. adults that have hearing loss as a result of just normal noise exposure. So earbuds at a high volume, using a hairdryer every day, operating heavy machinery. You know, you work on the job like that, driving with the windows down even. I work in radio. My ears are precious to me. I try not to even fly because I don't like what airplanes do to my ears. Let's take care of our ears. And those of you in your 20s and you're going to a lot of shows, you're not too cool for ear protection.
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0: Dallas-Fort Worth's classic rock, Lone Star 92.5. It's Stacy. Thanks for hanging out. So Jack White has that new solo album out, Frozen Charlotte, with G.O.D. and the Broken Ribs, one of the big singles, Dollar Bill as well, and a big tour to follow suit in the fall.

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1: Ah, really?

0: morning, everybody. It's the Ben and Skin Show, Lone Star 92.5, and this is not the sound of Ben's voice. And that's because for the remainder of this show, on this glorious Monday morning, Ben's voice will sound like this.
1: I sound like I swallowed a Buick.
0: We'll get back to that in a second. We're going to try to ration out Ben's voice, which I think would be a great TV show. But good morning to the Ben and Skin Show listeners. We're very happy to be with you today. We have lots of stuff to get to today and lots of stuff to get to all week, including your last chance to win Social Distortion tickets. We'll be giving those away all week. You'll have a chance to win, be listening. But I am Jeff Skinwade. He is Big Ben Rogers.
1: Good morning.
0: She is Christina K. Ray, Little Baby Cornbread Ray Ray.
2: Good morning.
0: And right over there to my right is sweet Kevin K.T. Turner.
3: It's always one of my favorite days of the year is when Ben has the super low voice.
0: Let's talk about this for a minute.
1: Kevin.
0: This happens, I think it happens twice a year, but it's for sure like a fall thing, you think?
1: I think it happens twice a year, probably.
0: And I shouldn't even say fall because it's 108 degrees every day.
3: It's not fall. Yeah.
0: But it is, I think it's a pre-football season thing.
1: I mean, I think we've been doing the show since with KT since 2013, so he could probably go back through all the history every time we've made drops of my voice like this and see if it's twice a year or once a year, but seems to happen to me annually for sure.
0: Now, and anally.
1: Yep.
0: Now, the thing that it never affects your health, though.
1: Yeah.
0: I mean, you're fine physically.
1: Fine. Just I lose my voice and I just start sounding like this. If I really push it, I could lose my voice and have nothing. But I don't think it lasts a day. I think it lasts like 3 or 4 days.
0: It usually lasts for a while.
3: Yeah, it's when the allergens are up there. I've noticed that when the goose foot is up, we're getting a little more of that.
0: That is where I wanted to go next, is there's got to be a common denominator. We have to do the research. And so I think we should be keeping track of the things that Ben is doing when this happens. So, Ben, what's the seediest thing you did in the last 48 hours?
1: Well, I did. There's a job. So in our house, we have this unnecessary spot over the entryway. And it's about 15 feet in the air where there's a giant shelf that no one can access. And so it was covered in dust. It had like a roach carcass on it. And I was like, and I'd rarely go upstairs to like see what my kids are doing. So I took my annual trip upstairs and I'm like, why? Good Lord, that shelf is disgusting.
0: Yes.
1: And we couldn't reach it. I thought about using a lawnmower blower, you know, like a lawn blower.
0: Yeah.
1: Just blow it around. But the best option I came up with, because I couldn't access it with any ladder, it was too tall, is to go get my pool sweep, the giant Extendo sweep broom that you clean a pool with. And I brought it in the house, and I swept all that dust off that shelf.
0: In your face.
1: It's the most dust I'd ever seen.
0: Yeah.
1: And I think I basically snorted some of that 10-year-old shelf dust.
0: So I think you're right, KT. What'd you call it? Goose allergens?
3: Yeah, goose foot.
0: Goose foot.
3: Yeah. It's what all the weather men are talking about, and the weather ladies.
0: Yeah. Yeah, it's not exclusive. It's not a gender-related weather phenomenon.
1: But why does he raise his eyebrows when he says weather ladies?
0: Feel it.
1: Double-raised eyebrow.
0: Yeah. For emphasis. KT's double-raised eyebrows is his version of the air quotes.
1: And KT, for the record, you don't think that there's a parallel between how hot a weather person is to how accurate their forecast is?
3: Not at all. Now, what I do compare is if they're a weatherman, a weather lady, or a meteorologist or a meteorologista.
1: Well, so where does Delkis rate on your attractiveness level? Like, he's hot.
0: Well, so what era Delkis, though?
1: All eras.
0: Okay.
1: But he's super hot, so you give his... I mean, I give him credibility no matter... Even though he is a sex symbol, I think he's a credible weather guy, regardless.
3: I'm just glad that we're talking about the local meteorologist in general, because there's quite a development.
0: Oh.
3: I mean, to answer your question, it's minor league baseball, Delkis. And no, I don't see any, like, they're all pretty accurate this time of year. It's 108 and no rain. But they've got a third stringer now. His name's Drew Davis. And I've contacted him about coming on the show.
0: Yeah.
3: And he said he's got to ask Pete for permission. This is at
0: so
3: Channel 8.
0: Great, man.
3: Now, he grew up watching WFAA before going out to Hawaii.
0: Troy Duncan?
3: Other places. No, Delkis. Okay, he's a young guy.
0: He grew up watching Delkis.
3: He's a young guy.
0: Okay.
3: Yeah, he wouldn't... Yeah. Okay, so...
0: No bow ties.
3: My point is, though, just based on his facial structure and his hair, it's a guy who I and projecting as someone who's trying to be the next Pete Delkus. And I think it's going to create tension in the future.
0: This is like a buddy cop movie. Young rookie cop.
1: Yeah.
0: Wise old cop.
1: So wait, you think he's going to overlap their number two quarterback?
3: No, I don't think so. I think he's got a long way to go.
0: Oh, no. So he's saying Huila's going to be pissed.
1: Yeah, you're saying he's going to leapfrog Huila because Huila's his own man. So he doesn't try to be another Delkus.
0: The throne that was promised Huila is now in jeopardy with this new guy that's baby Delkus.
3: I don't think Dallas has got a lot of time left with Jesse Huila.
1: Oh, because he's so good, so talented, he'll go be a starter somewhere else.
3: Dude, New York, they'll like think Fox 4, all the Fox 4 girls are going off to New York to get jobs. Jesse Huila next.
1: One time I asked Delkus, I was like, what's it like having, you know, Huila, like one of the most recognized number two quarterback, weather quarterbacks in the country behind you? He said, well, our station is like a video game. He goes, and I'm the final boss of the video game.
3: Clearly.
1: So he goes, I can't tell you who the other guys are in the other levels. I just know I'm the final boss.
0: He didn't even know anybody else that was on the weather staff.
1: And then he poured a cocktail on my head and walked off.
0: You know what, dude? I may want to do this as a whole other segment later in the week. But it started with homes, these whole developments in the northern burbs. I have it. You have it. Having a giant window up top that no one can reach, or a ledge on a staircase that no one can reach.
1: Yes.
0: And you just look at it and you just look at dust on it going, what do I have to hire somebody? Like, I don't have a 30-foot A-frame ladder that I can't put on a staircase anyways. I like that topic. All right, we are off and running. We're going to save Ben's voice all day long. We're going to have Christina pour honey down his throat. We're going to get through this. 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

0: Good morning, everybody. It's the Ben and Skin Show, Lone Star 92.5. Coming up here in 30 minutes, we saw something shocking from one of the biggest stars in all of music. We have details on that. Also, giving away Social Distortion tickets sometime today. We're going to do it every day this week, and this is your last chance because the show is this Saturday, August 29th. So be listening for your chance to win. Now, let's get into the morning news dump, KT, and let's start with a Dallas Cowboy having a story that did not happen on the field.
1: Yeah, so the Cowboys had their second preseason game in Phoenix the other night, but they had another thing happening back home. Now, they're coming home now. They've been at training camp in California for about a month, but we did learn that while they were at training camp in California, CeeDee Lamb's home was burglarized.
0: Dun, dun, dun. So, and we don't, don't know when it happened. It could have happened weeks ago. Nobody knows.
1: No, we know.
0: Oh, okay.
1: No, we know. It happened between midnight and 3 a.m. on July 30th.
0: Oh, damn, that was a ways back.
1: So it's just now getting public. The public's now just now getting their hands on it. The reporters just now getting their hands on it.
0: Okay.
1: His home's in Fairview, which is Allen.
0: Yeah, it's across the street from Allen.
1: That's just East Allen.
2: Yeah. Is Fairview nicer than Lovejoy, or is Lovejoy nicer?
0: So
2: are they the same?
0: Some of the people from Fairview, their kids feed into Lovejoy. So, like, Lovejoy, I don't even know if Lovejoy is a community so much as a school.
2: Oh, okay.
0: I could be wrong on that, Ben. I'm confused. But I think the Fairview people, their kids go to Lovejoy.
2: If they were to square off in an old school battle.
0: Yeah.
2: Like, you know, horse.

0: horses and swords.
1: Yeah.
0: Who would win?
1: Oh, Fairview.
0: Okay.
1: Yeah. Just because they have...
2: Yeah.
1: There are some people that live out there that live in mansions, and they can afford armies.
2: Got it. South McKinney feeds down into them. It's also that part of the world, though, where every town does turn into someone's first name. Lucas, Anna, Melissa,
0: running out of names.
1: Yeah.
2: Never met a guy named Wiley, though.
0: Why? You never met a Wiley?
2: Just the Coyote.
0: Okay.
1: That's fair.
0: So wasn't this the thing where pro athletes were getting robbed while they were away at games for a while?
1: Yeah. Mm-hmm. And it was, if I remember correctly, I thought it was like cartels that were doing it.
2: Okay, that was one of them. There's a lot of,
1: I guess there's a lot of.
2: There's a lot of things that happened.
1: There was a crew that was zeroing in on traveling football teams, but I thought they caught some of those dudes.
2: I think so.
1: Yeah.
2: So they think it's just one guy or one person, one suspect. You know,
0: wait, one cat burglar by himself?
2: Yeah.
1: By the way, thank you for saying cat burglar. Thank you. I love that, dude.
0: Thank you. I try to work it in as much as I can.
1: You're doing good work over there.
0: You know, it's kind of like the John Hamm character, Your Friends and Neighbors. Maybe it's a rich guy in that Fairview neighborhood.
1: Yeah, I bet it is.
2: Yeah, to go break into a nice, expensive house that definitely doesn't have security cameras.
0: I would think
2: he would have a big problem with that show for me.
0: I think that he would have, like, he's so rich that CeeDee Lamb would have a moat of pit bulls just running in full sprints around and circle around.
1: Okay, that's a great idea. But who do you guys think is more rich, CeeDee Lamb or John Hamm?
0: Oh, wow. Right? Wow, that is
1: amazing. I think this is an incredible game.
0: That's an amazing game.
1: Ham versus Lamb. Right?
0: Ham versus Lamb.
2: That is really good.
1: Because the other thing, too, just thinking about like status, you've never heard anyone say the Ham of God. They say Lamb of God.
0: CeeDee Lamb makes 35 a year, 30 a year, something like that.
1: But he did initially. He is year seven, though, right?
0: Yeah. John Hamm, I think John Hamm's worth more.
2: John Hamm's net worth is $45
1: million. CeeDee Lamb!
2: It is CeeDee Lamb.
1: Okay, it is CeeDee Lamb. Okay, but that's after taxes. Your net worth is after taxes, dog.
2: He was making $400,000 an episode for Mad Men, but they were doing like 10 episode seasons.
1: I know, but dude, back then CeeDee Lamb was 8 years old.
2: Yeah.
1: Or maybe even younger than that.
2: Yeah, but CeeDee Lamb lives in Texas, so no state taxes.
1: Google CeeDee Lamb's net worth. Because net worth is after taxes, and John Hamm did great with real estate.
0: But all that is wrong.
2: Yeah, it's all wrong.
0: You can look up our net worth, and I'm like, dude, that sounds awesome.
2: Yeah.
0: It's way off.
1: I wish I was me on the internet.
0: I know.
2: I think CeeDee Lamb has way more money than John Hamm.
1: What does it say net worth?
2: It says 20 to 25 million.
1: Let's go, John Hamm!
2: But, you know, this is why we don't just trust the internet all the time. Now, here's the thing.
1: I love this for John Hamm.
0: I do, too.
2: On the dogs, I think, learning from what happened with Dak and Zeke and the alleged incidents someone did lose a finger.
1: But if you put them on the inside of the moat, I don't think dogs can jump over moats.
0: And then what do you think they got paid to lose that finger?
1: Yeah.
0: Because if I recall, the lady who lost her finger, rest in peace to that digit. Her husband was like a restaurant mogul, and so she didn't need money.
1: Right.
0: So they could probably lawyer up and have an even bigger payday.
1: Right.
0: But if a celebrity's dog bit my pinky off, I think I'd want $5 million.
1: You know what I would want? I would want to have an opportunity to cut that celebrity's pinky off myself.
2: I think, honestly, when you look at it, if it's a celebrity, yes, you'll get it for as much money, but how much would you take if it was just a regular person? Because you wouldn't really... You're mad at the dog. You're not mad at them.
0: I like Skin's idea. If it's a celebrity, I want money. If it's a normal person, I want their pinky.
1: As you guys know, I'm religious. And so to me, eye for an eye.
0: Yeah.
1: Hammurabi's code. You know what I'm saying?
2: Pinky for a pinky. That really affects Dak and Zeke big time in this situation.
0: Right.
2: Also, I will say that CeeDee Lamb's, what was stolen from him, though?
1: Uh-huh.
2: Just a bunch of bags.
1: What? Like Louis Vuitton bags?
2: Luxury bags. Four luxury bags at a reported value of $300,000.
1: Luxury bags is a good nickname for like high-kept hoes. You know what I'm saying?
0: Dude, four bags was 300 grand.
2: Yeah.
0: It wasn't full of money.
1: You know what I bet? I bet he's doing a really good job managing his fortune if he's got $300,000 worth of luxury bags laying around. All right, it's the Ben and Skin Show right here on Lone Star 92.5. Coming up next, let's partake in the Today game right here on Lone Star 92.5.
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42: 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So I'm waiting. Awesome job, guys. Keep it up.
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46: Yeah, we had to tell them we were born and bred in DFW because of the whole naked nude controversy from last week. It's the Ben and Skin Show, Lone Star 92.5. We have the full crew, but I'm doing a lot of the talking today because Ben sounds like this.
0: This is my new voice now. I'm going to be a morning talk show host.
46: It happens once a year. His voice just goes haywire on him. So
0: this might be my new me. That was worse.
1: Yeah.
46: Do you have a date on that, Christina?
1: I don't.
0: Don't eat that. You should not eat that.
1: Don't
0: eat that. You should not eat that.
46: I don't know. I felt like that was about a year ago. I feel like this is a pre-football season thing that happens to Ben, but I don't know.
0: Yeah. By the way, I saw, speaking of don't eat that, I saw a video going viral over the weekend of a pork plant, and it wasn't good. It's not what you want to see. And I felt
46: I don't even know what that is.
0: Well, it's like a pork refinery where they get slaughter pigs and make your pork.
46: Yeah, yeah, yeah.
0: And I thought Skin would have enjoyed watching it because it would have validated that he doesn't eat pork. I chose to not watch it and also forget it immediately and not let it impact my life.
46: So you've just moved on.
0: Well, I like sausage too much.
46: Yeah.
0: And, you know, I have not gotten sick eating sausage. So I really don't want to know how the sausage is made.
46: Why? I mean, why? Just enjoy the sausage.
0: Right.
46: Why do you got to get all caught up in the machinations of the sausage?
0: Thank God you beat cancer.
46: Yeah.
0: But if you had died to cancer, it wouldn't have been bacon that killed you, and you would have missed out on the deliciousness of bacon.
46: That's true.
0: You know what I'm saying?
46: Yeah, when you put it like that, that makes all the sense.
0: I mean, if you get hit by a bus
46: yeah.
0: and you're like, oh, I never ate pork, I'm like, whoa, that's not a victory for you. You took an L on that.
46: Yeah, but what if you got hit by a bus while the bus driver was wolfing down a hot dog and he choked on it?
0: If you die from eating contaminated pork, that I get. Okay, you're like, all right, man, I poisoned my body by eating pork for years. I get it.
46: Right.
0: But if you get hit by a bus, you should have had a BLT.
46: Yeah, and you should have been smoking cigarettes while having it.
0: Yeah.
46: Yeah. All right, right now it's time for this.
2: Are we having fun yet?
3: It's time to play the Today Game.
4: Today, hey. It's a game. It's happening today. Let's go.
3: Take it away, you jack wagons.
46: All right, we're We're doing the Today Game for August 24th, 2026. I'm a noob. And Dave Chappelle, the greatest comedian of all time, is 53.
6: Sesame Street teaches kids how to judge people. They got a character on there named Oscar. They treat this guy like the entire show. They judge him right in his face.
7: Oscar, you are so mean. Isn't he, kids?
6: It's like, bitch, I live in a f***ing trash can.
8: What do you want from me?
46: Oh, God, he makes me laugh. You know who doesn't live in a trash can? An old friend of the Ben and Skin Show, former Ranger GM John Daniels, is 49.
9: It's your birthday today.
10: John Daniels.
0: Man, John Daniels is one of my favorite people of all time.
46: Yeah.
0: He never got a fair shake here because it was JD versus Nolan. But the reality is that was an unfair thing to put on him. And, you know, youngest GM in baseball history at the time, he was the GM. And let's be honest, the Rangers that won the World Series, that was in large part his team. And they haven't been that good since then.
46: I think things are looking great since he left. By the way,
8: what are you talking about, dude? Tied for first place in the AL West.
46: No, that's a good point. I mean, they put a team together that will dominate.
0: Are they four games under 500 in first place?
8: No, I think they're 500.
46: Yeah, yep. I think they're right at 500. Yep. By the way, did you guys know it's National Waffle Day?
11: But, dude, waffles are legit.
46: Yeah.
11: Dude, you can crank out a waffle. How long does it take? 30 seconds?
1: Oh, I don't
11: 45
1: know.
11: Seconds?
1: Yeah.
8: I mean, if you got to get long. Good. Dude, but, yeah, in the toaster. But, you know, waffles like that are fine. But if you're doing the whole thing with the batter and you're stirring.
1: Like a Belgian waffle.
11: I'm talking
8: and you
11: about
8: get the
11: frozen,
8: good cream on there.
11: Those frozen are great, bro. Obviously. But frozen waffles, like, if we were to do, you know, a contest, what is the fastest you can make something that is exceptional? A waffle's going to be there.
12: You were right on the edge of customer.
1: Yeah, you were.
12: We all dropped our pants.
46: You know what else is badass is those perforated French bread sticks.
8: Sonic, yeah. though. You know, want a quick one there at Sonic? Whoop, whoop. Dip it in the stuff.
46: Whoop, whoop.
8: Yeah, like pull it out of the thing, dip it in the stuff.
46: Quit talking and sound effects.
8: Lady makes jewelry out of her own breast milk.
46: In.
0: The beautiful thing about having a terrible memory is a lot of times I'll hear clips of myself talking and I'll go, you know, I agree with that guy. That guy's awesome. Who is that?
46: I want to be that guy.
0: I want to be that guy.
46: One guy who I definitely do not want to be is Steve Guttenberg, who's 68. No.

0: You really should take your underwear off. You just feel great on your balls.
1: What was that?
2: Party Down.
1: Oh, he was on Party Down?
2: Yeah, one episode.
1: So that's what the get the.
2: He's having a big house party.
1: Instead of doing Police Academy, we did one episode of Party Down.
2: I'm okay with it.
1: Yeah, I'm fine with it too. I really don't care. Wasn't he on? Have y'all ever seen Three Little Men and a Baby or whatever?
3: He was in Cocoon. I know that. He was great in that.
1: Yep. Have you guys ever seen Three Men and a Baby?
4: No, I don't think I have.
3: With Danson and...
1: Selleck? Is it Gutenberg, Selleck, and Danson?
3: I can't remember if Gutenberg's in it.
2: Ted, Tom, and Steve?
3: Yep.
1: Maybe I'm just making that up. Let's squeeze one more in. It's Vesuvius Day.
5: Inferno.
2: Three Men and a Baby, directed by Leonard Nimoy.
1: Leonard Nimoy directed that? Spock?
2: Why?
1: I had no idea.
2: This is crazy.
1: Is it Gutenberg, Danson, and Selleck?
2: Yeah.
1: I think the premise of the movie is all three of those guys hooked up with one gal and they didn't know who the baby's dad was.
2: Oh, no.
1: All right, we got lots more to get to this morning. Coming up next, this star made a shocking entrance. We'll talk about it right here on Lone Star 92.5.
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Good morning, everybody. It's the Ben and Skin Show on Lone Star 92.5. Coming up in 15 minutes, let's talk about the oldest lady in the world. It's going to make us laugh. It'll make you laugh, too.

0: having a dry spell.
1: I'm just,
0: I think Ben needs to listen to that song at some point. It's Casey Musgrave is singing about not having sex for a year, and it's not even like, it's not clever.
1: You should watch the music video. It's not clever either.
0: Really? Is she just getting...
1: Here's a cucumber that I'm holding with both of my hands.
0: Okay.
2: Oh, wow. She's doing bits. Is she hot?
1: Oh, she is funny.
0: I think she, or at least...
1: Is Casey Musgrave hot? Of course. Yes.
0: Yeah,
1: Casey Musgrave
0: is
1: extremely
0: hot. Yes.
2: Okay, yeah, extremely hot. Okay, I see her.
0: And then she didn't she get... I think she was married to someone in her band and got... I think she's been married a couple times, actually. Mm-hmm.
2: So what's her deal with the disco nuts?
1: Basically, she's just having fun. And I mean, as she says on the at the show, she says, this is what happens when no one tells me no. So no one on our team's like, hey, let's not do this. She's like, yeah, I guess we could do this. This will be a fun bit. So I should be in on it. At first, because I'm a little annoyed, because Casey Musgraves could be really good. She has won a Grammy for Best Album of the Year.
0: Dude, there's nothing wrong with what she's doing.
1: No, it's just, I think, like, it's kind of hacky. Not the flying on the balls. That's yeah. fine. She looked like she was having a ball.
0: Yeah.
1: She's having a good time.
0: Dry spell strikes me as something someone that was 17 years old would write.
3: Yeah.
0: Like, it's pretty.
3: Yeah.
0: I'm like,
2: I haven't heard it, but I do appreciate her paying attention. You know, most nuts are neglected.
0: He's right.
2: So she's like celebrating the disco nature of it all.
1: I guess so. Yeah. I think I'm good with that. Although at first I was like, why is she doing that? Because I hold Casey in a higher regard.
2: Really?
1: I think that she could be, she could take another step and like have this like legacy of, as being like really good. And crossing over to different genres, but instead we've gone back to this.
0: She's doing what's making her money.
1: It's a little smutty to me. And then, you know, my wife's like, oh, you don't like bits? And I was like, you're right. She got me, dude.
2: It sounds like? You sound like her dad talking to her. You're better than this. Don't, you know what I mean?
1: She is. Yeah.
2: Why did you turn into Casey Musgraves' dad?
0: You do seem to be really strangely emotionally invested in her career trajectory. I mean, she's right. She's a gal doing the thing she does. She's pretty. She's got a few good songs. But, dude, she's so capable of doing dry spell. Like, that is her, man. She's just from some little podunk town in Texas.
1: That's true.
2: Which Podunk town?
0: It's like Podunkville, Podunk.
1: But you also heard her good stuff.
0: Where's she from? I mean, it's fine. And not like I'm like, oh my God, it's incredible. I'm like, dude, she's perfectly fine doing what she's doing.
2: I don't know any of her songs.
1: I mean, she had, it was 10 years ago, but she won, again, Best Album of the Year. It's a great album. And I felt like, building something here. And then it's like, it turned into... We're just kind of doing songs about I hadn't been laid in a while. By the way, hot girl, you're getting laid. She's getting laid. Casey Musgraves is getting laid. I'm sorry. There's no world where Casey Musgraves is like,
2: well,
1: I can't get any sex, y'all. No, you absolutely can.
2: Sometimes the hottest, and Skin and I know this from experience, being hot, extremely sexy men.
0: Yeah.
2: Sometimes the hotter you are, the less people like approach you and take a shot.
1: Oh.
0: For the longest time, girls were scared to approach me and have sex with me because I was so hot.
2: Right, Christina?
3: I'm thinking, I mean, she's a completely different, like, she's a celebrity. And she probably doesn't want to just sleep with some random guy.
2: Yeah.
0: I don't know. KT? Those lyrics sound like she wants to climb on every stripper pole. And
1: oh, yeah. No, it does. Absolutely does.
3: Yeah.
2: I'll have to hear that song.
1: Casey's great. I just...
0: Sounds like it.
1: And fun time, flying in there on the sack.
2: It's just you and
1: a good time.
2: It's just you and her mother had so much better plans for her than what she did.
1: She's
2: not doing what you guys wanted her to do.
0: She had such promise in junior high.
1: Venture out, you know?
0: By the way, while we're at it, another great Texas artist, Big X the Plug, got arrested in Allen.
3: Oh, yeah.
0: Did y'all see that?
3: Yeah.
2: Just for weed, though, right?
0: Well, guns, too.
1: Yeah, it happens a lot with him, actually.
0: Yeah, in fact, he's dropping a new album, so it's great for him.
1: He gets pulled over a lot.
0: You know what? Just make your whole thing street legal. It's the Ben and Skin Show right here on Lone Star 92.5. 8 o'clock hour is going to be huge, but we got that 7 o'clock hour first. 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
2: 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Skinjamin, congrats on the move to Lone Star 92.5. Would you please ask Christina to tell KT that the podcast feed is working here in D.C.? 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
5: That's a good bit, because you guys know damn well we are not informative.
6: I know. His angle was, you're informative, but not funny.
5: Right.

0: Right. It's like, no, we're not informative either. So don't you don't yeah. you can just tell us we're not funny. You don't have to lie to us about the information you're getting out of this dumb show. Every one of you listening is getting dumber and losing information out of your head with every additional word I'm speaking right now.
1: Yes.
0: So just say we're not funny. You don't have to lie to us about the information.
1: But I like that we played that one. If you have negative feedback for us, that's fine. Let her rip. We'll take it all.
0: Yeah.
2: I sent the guy a message back and I said, look, give us one more week.
0: Is that why you said, all right, I gave you one more week?
2: With new radio show,
0: yeah.
2: 3 weeks. It's really, that's the line.
0: I think it's a six-week thing. I really do. All right, we have lots to do, including giving away Social Distortion tickets. They're coming August 29th, this Saturday, and this is your final chance to win tickets is this week on our show. Our buddy Jason is giving away Motley Crue tickets all week from 9 to 3, and then our boy Jeff Kay's got tickets to see the legendary Sex Pistols at the Longhorn Ballroom. So we got your tickets all week long, all up and down the station. Don't miss a second. Lone Star 92.5. But right now, let's do this.
3: Get ready.
4: This made us laugh. Laugh so hard. This made us laugh. This made us laugh.
0: All right.
1: Lobotomy Ben in there sounds so crazy. EQ'd like that.
2: That's crazy. Ethel Caterham is a British woman who just turned 117 on Friday.
5: Ethel.
0: She's I was going to say, there ain't anybody under the age of 100 named Ethel.
5: No.
2: Oldest verified living person on planet Earth.
0: 117, you say, KT?
2: Yes.
0: So the oldest living person on the Earth is 117 years old?
2: Mm-hmm.
0: Incredible.
2: She was born in 1909, President William Howard Taft at the time.
1: You know, so. Oh, my God. So we wouldn't even be halfway through right now. Mean skin.
0: Yeah.
1: She's, oh, my God. There's no way we could afford to live for another 55 years.
0: Dude, I was having the conversation with my sister yesterday about, like, you know, both our parents are still kicking. My dad's about to be 85. I think he's a power lifter. I don't know what's going on, but I was like, I felt like I wanted to be out by 78. I really felt like I didn't have anything good after that, but our damn parents are still cranking. Yeah. Hell, I don't know.
2: That is wild to be, like, at 40 and be at the one-third part of your life. God. The oldest person who ever lived. Do y'all know the age?
1: Price is Right style?
0: Oh, I like
2: that. Yeah, closest without going over, yeah.
5: Okay.
1: All right, I'll start and say 122.
2: Stop the show. Ben, winner. Yeah.
0: Wait, I also...
1: Oh, what?
0: I also said 122, though.
5: Jean.
0: Yes.
2: Jean from France. She died in 1977. She's 122 years old.
0: That would be Jean.
1: I'm tired.
2: So the reason I want to do this, because there's tons of great old person audio, and it's always funny. This is our favorite one. This is Flossie Dickey.
6: Yes, she has lived in multiple places in the Northwest, from Oregon. That's where she was born. And Flossie, this morning, we also have some flowers that we would like to give you.
7: All right.
6: Are you excited for your party?
7: Not one bit.
0: Fantastic. But still hot, too.
1: Yeah.
2: Then there was a news station in Georgia who interviewed a 110-year-old. What do you think they sounded like?
8: But the Gerontology Research Group has verified around 70 living supercentenarians nationwide.
9: Miss Jackson, I've never interviewed anybody who's 110 years old. How does it feel?
7: I feel good.
1: I feel good.
0: Da, na, so na, na, na, na, na.
1: It sounds like KT when he goes, what'd he say?
2: That's tough.
1: Yeah, that's tough.
7: I feel good.
1: Yeah, that's tough.
2: Hey, what's your advice to the younger generation, lady?
9: What's your advice to the younger generation?
7: All I can say is keep living.
2: That's helpful.
0: I do love the idea that they open up the shoebox and she comes out and starts talking to everybody.
2: The old lady that lived in a shoe.
1: She went with, like, the red from Shawshank Redemption. Get busy living or get busy dying.
2: Then they did another one where they're like, we went to a neighboring town and found Sally Chapman, who's also 107.
8: About 50 miles away in Folkston, Georgia, another remarkable woman is celebrating a milestone of her own. Sally Chapman just turned
10: 107.
0: Yeah, let's go.
2: Yeah, if it's going to sound like that, just let the narrator just say it. Just say she just turned 107 and show her.
1: Yeah.
0: It sounded like the tape was warbling.
10: 107.
1: Oh.
0: And you know what? Still cranking, dude. Just feeling great.
1: Yeah.
0: Out there working out.
1: Playing pickleball.
10: How does it feel to be 107? good.
0: Like that, oh. And like a 60-year-old lady smashing a pickleball right at her. If you try to make her move towards the net, you can get her.
2: Got to keep it moving at that age. Thank you, old people.
1: Yeah.
0: That was good, Kevin.
1: You're welcome.
0: All right, it's the Ben and Skin Show, Lone Star 92.5. Coming up next, you know it, you love it, you've been waiting for it. Let's talk about sandwiches right here on Lone Star 92.5. We also want to talk about our friends at Reliant Air Conditioning. 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

0: to me. 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Ben and Skin Show, Lone Star 92.5. Coming up here in 30 minutes, ZZ Top played their first show since the passing of Frank Beard, and Christina has more on that. We also have those Social Distortion tickets to give away later in the show. Be listening. It's going to have a question we're going to ask from some of the content we did earlier, so you need to be listening all the time to have a chance to win these tickets with the talkback feature on the iHeart streaming app whenever you're listening to Lone Star 92.5. But right now, it's time for this.
1: Food, playing with the food, the food. 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
0: And this food news is brought to you by our friends at Frankel and Frankel, longtime friends and partners with the Ben and Skin Show. 30 plus years as advocates for injury victims. 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
2: Shout out to Mark, Scott, and Gene.
0: Yeah.
2: Okay, so I don't know about some of these articles sometimes, but there's one that's like, hey, we looked at all the Google searches in each state about which sandwich was Googled the most in each state. Now, I don't know why the guy talked like that when he said, here's what we're doing.
0: Why is Google Boy such a jerk?
2: So, what was the most searched for sandwich in Texas?
3: Brisket sandwich.
2: Yeah. Ben!
0: Oh,
2: yeah.
0: Wow. Correct. Ben is not only good at food talk, he's good at Googling.
3: Yeah.
2: Guess what, guys? Brisket sandwiches suck if the brisket isn't good.
3: It's fair.
0: You know what else? And he's right. But also, man, you got to get that bread right.
3: Yeah.
0: Because you get soggy bread going.
3: Mm-hmm.
0: Come on, man.
2: What's your favorite sandwich of all the sandwiches out there? What's your favorite one? You can only pick one.
0: Wow.
3: I'm ready to answer.
0: Do it.
3: I've given this a lot of thought.
0: Yeah.
3: And I'm ready to finally be on the record with this.
0: I know what you're going to say.
3: What?
0: Egg McMuffin.
3: Nope. That is one of the greatest sandwiches ever made.
0: Thank you, Ben.
3: But when you bring up sandwich, I don't think of it like a sandwich that I would buy somewhere.
2: Yeah.
3: I don't know. I kind of think of sandwich style. Maybe. Yeah.
0: So breakfast sandwich.
3: Monte Cristo is a phenomenal sandwich, but I'm not saying that. I'm saying an old school fried bologna sandwich.
0: What?
3: Is the greatest sandwich. Slow clap.
0: For yourself. Why are you encouraging him over there, Kevin? That was horrible.
3: Man, it took a lot of courage to finally answer that question with conviction.
2: Nothing wrong with a fried bologna sandwich, dude.
3: Thank you.
0: Oh, is that right?
3: Thank you. You got charred a little bit.
2: Yeah, char it.
3: Charred a little bit. A little Wonder Bread.
2: A little cheese on there if you want.
0: Man, this sounds like a conversation you could have about any piece of food.
2: Now, this is a conversation they would be having in Kentucky, where a bologna sandwich was the most searched in Kentucky.
3: Let's go.
0: Is that because it's killing people?
3: I think that's where that nasty pork plant is that I saw, too. It really is. In fact, I saw it during a commercial break, and I was like, I'm not even going to retweet this because it's too ugly to even think
2: about. Bourbon and bologna.
0: We slaughter pigs and distill whiskey in here.
2: It's Kentucky.
0: Yeah. What's your go-to sandwich, Christina?
4: The Cubano.
0: She likes that pork.
4: It's so, and the pickles on it and the mustard. It's so good. You get one from Jimmy's. Oh,
3: Jimmy's is the best.
4: Man.
3: Yeah.
2: Skin?
0: Yeah. Man, I don't know. I like so many sandwiches, Kevin. I do love an old school deli roast beef sandwich. Like roast beef and Swiss and like some sourdough bread.
3: Are you talking like when we went to New York, that pastrami?
0: That was, okay, that I'm not talking about insane. A pastrami, but that's badass. That was great. That was at Carnegie Deli.
3: God, that was
2: pastrami
3: good.
2: On rye.
3: Yeah.
2: Mm.
0: Yeah, I love the whole East Coast deli vibe. I think that those
2: I sandwiches do, except are... I don't like when the meat is too much.
0: A lot of people say
2: they
0: that.
2: They stick it up too much, you know?
0: They get hurt. speaking of that, you guys like pumpernickel?
3: What about you? You
2: didn't come on, man.
3: Did you answer?
2: No, and I was waiting on it.
3: What is your, and are you ready to answer?
2: I'm ready.
3: What is your favorite sandwich, Kevin?
2: You guys ready?
0: Are you ready, Christina?
2: Prepare one.
3: Is everybody ready?
4: Ready.
0: I'm pretty ready, man.
2: It is the ice cream sandwich.
3: Oh my gosh, look at this guy.
0: Kevin, you just won Social Distortion tickets. Wow. That is amazing.
2: Wow.
0: Look at you.
3: Damn, son.
5: That's pretty good.
3: That is pretty good.
0: That's pretty good. The mosquito loved it.
3: That was pretty good.
0: Wow.
3: Damn, you put the system on trial.
2: Yeah, I got to go jump on the Breakfast Club in New York now. They want me out for some sandwich talk.
3: Damn, I can't believe you did that.
0: I am so proud of you. You've grown so much.
3: Why don't we do this? Let's have a sandwich draft.
2: Oh, yeah.
3: And see who can come up with the five best sandwiches on their team.
0: Okay.
3: We'll let listeners vote on it.
0: Yeah, snake draft.
2: Yeah.
3: Snake draft, yes. Snake draft and on our fantasy season.
2: Snake draft, Wednesday on the Ben and Skin Show.
0: Okay.
2: Sandwich snake draft.
3: I thought Christina was going to say the dry peanut butter only sandwich.
4: It's delicious.
2: I love it.
3: No jelly lube on it?
2: I don't like jelly.
0: I got to have jelly lube.
3: I got to have a little jelly on there.
0: It's sweet. Yesterday on Sunday, I made a peanut butter and jelly sandwich, and I slightly toasted the bread. Are you okay with that?
3: Yes. Okay. Hell yes. It's taking it to the next level.
0: I mean, that's still what I thought I was doing, but I just didn't want to brag.
3: Well done. Well done.
0: God, look at Kevin. Look at what he did earlier.
3: He won it. This is like when we had the food draft and Skin took Mexican food.
0: I thought that was my greatest moment as a human.
3: And that was your greatest moment just now, I think, with the ice cream sandwich.
0: Yeah.
3: What do you want to say? About it. Give a speech.
2: Well, like a lot of people could have done grilled cheese. Mm-hmm. You're going to hear people go, oh, it's like a club and things like that. No.
0: Yeah.
2: An ice cream sandwich. It's right. Perfect. Yeah. You've never had a bad one.
3: No, and I never saw it coming. It was incredible. It was like a curveball, buckled my knees right in the middle of the strike zone.
0: It's the only sandwich you need a freezer for.
3: Yeah.
0: You know what I'm saying? That's incredible.
3: Yeah.
0: God, Kevin, you can take the rest of the day off.
3: Yeah, take the rest of the day.
2: Cool.
0: All right, it's the Ben and Skin Show, Lone Star 92.5. 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
32: Well, as my friend's dad used to say, yep, and people in jail won out. It's Lone Star 92.5. Thanks for listening, everybody. This is the Ben and Skin Show, and we do want to give away some social distortion tickets, so be listening in the 8 o'clock hour for that. 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
32: Yeah.
35: Woman in Richmond, Texas. You guys know where Richmond is?
32: Virginia.
36: No.
35: Richmond, Texas.
36: No. Where is that?
35: It's down there by 69.
32: Hell yeah.
35: And Cummings.
32: Oh.
2: Sir.
32: How appropriate.
35: It's down. It's southwest of Houston.
32: Okay.
35: Okay. But it's still in Texas. So I thought.
2: Oh, okay. Yeah.
35: So she goes outside because she's going to film. She got a drone delivery, right?
32: Mm-hmm.
35: From Amazon. And she's going to film it because that is kind of cool. We're doing a new technology thing, right? And it gets there. It's about to lower down the package, and it drops it in her pool.
32: I saw a video of this, and I could not stop giggling.
35: It's very stupid.
32: It's just like, I don't know. It's like why people watch America's Funniest Home Videos. Yeah. Just watching dumbass stuff happen over fail. And over.
35: So it's like hovering over the pool. You're kind of watching, and you're like, okay, what's going to happen here? And then sure enough, it just drops it into the pool. The outlet that talked to her did an interview with her, and she said, I don't think I'll be wanting any more drone deliveries. Now, this happened a couple weeks. There was a Nextdoor app complaint in the Richardson area about a lady saying, hey, what's the deal with all these drones? They're out. I was laying by the pool, and this drone's hovering over, and it's watching me. I'm like, well, that could be a person who's just doing that. The Amazon delivery drones, which are everywhere, they're moving to Dallas now, okay? They're not just in certain, like, suburbs now. They're moving to the big cities all over the nation, by the way. Like, this is happening. And I feel like a lot of people probably haven't seen it very often. When it does happen, it is crazy. It's not as loud and as annoying as people are making it out to be, though.
32: Mm.
35: Now, if it's dropping it in your pool, yeah, that can't happen. And that's probably worse than, you know, when the FedEx guy just throws your package up at the door.
5: Yeah.
35: Knocks on your door three times and then runs off.
5: Did it sink or did it float?
35: Oh.
6: Was it a turd?
36: Sounds like a new segment.
35: That's a great game show.
36: It's time to play Did It Sink or Did It Float?
32: Let's start with a 12-pound bowling ball.
35: Is that the game that you play at the iHeart bathrooms? All right. It looks like Steve is going to take a dump on the mezzanine. All right.
36: I saw him eating a salad in the break room. I'm going to say this is going to float. All right. Here comes Skin. He had some meatloaf earlier. I'm going to say this one's going to sink.
35: Meatloaf. Why meatloaf? Is meatloaf good? No, right?
5: No.
36: Dude, my wife makes an incredible meatloaf.
32: Is it good?
7: She never offered me any of her meatloaf.
5: He's not listening, Ben. You don't have to say
36: it's
5: that.
36: Actually good.
32: So describe it.
36: It's just basically a bunch of hamburger meat, really.
32: Like, put onions in it?
36: And no, because I'm not a big onion guy.
32: Okay, because you're not a big like tomato guy either, right?
36: Yeah, there's just a little bit on there, a little bit of red sauce. I'm not a big red sauce guy.
32: The old Gator meatloaf had little pieces of onion in the hamburger meat, and it had a lot of red sauce on top. Not like marinara sauce, but like diced up tomato sauce
35: like
32: or
35: barbecue.
32: Whatever.
36: Yeah,
32: no,
35: like
32: it's more
35: ketchup based.
32: Closer to ketchup than barbecue.
36: We were at, so Skin and I were the group of people, we went to Houston this past weekend. We're at our hotel and somebody ordered a meatloaf sandwich. And it was Wagyu meatloaf and he said it was great.
35: Okay.
36: He said it was great.
35: I mean, okay. If you're getting it from like a nice place, then I guess you...
32: No, you do not take Wagyu beef and turn it into meatloaf. You don't take something special and convert it into something called a loaf.
36: That's like turning a Rolls Royce into a dune buggy.
32: Right. Ooh, man, that Rolls Royce is nice. Let's take the top off it.
35: Yeah, is that basically it? Is it the word loaf is terrible?
32: Loaf is terrible.
36: Yeah, loaf. Yeah, loaf.
35: But I got to get a loaf of bread.
32: Loaf makes you think of like either what's happening in the bathroom or sometimes a guy's got front loaf.
5: I don't want to know. I do not want to know.
35: Do you think the career of musician Lisa Loeb would have been different if she went by Lisa Loaf?
32: Well, it would have worked because it was the day and age of the slacker. I mean, her song was in that slacker movie.
36: Yep.
32: All right. God, that was really good reporting by you, Katie.
36: It really was. It was something.
32: Man, that made me really happy.
5: I didn't mean to derail it.
32: No, it was great, man. We might do loaf talk every day this week.
5: Uh-huh.
32: All right, coming up next, what's happening in the cookie jar, Christina?
5: Well, ZZ Top had their first show since Frank Beard's passing. We'll see how it went next.
32: All right, let's tell you about how you can change your life for the better. 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

0: Good morning, everybody. It's the Ben and Skin Show on Lone Star 92.5. Coming up here in the next hour, we're going to give away Social Distortion tickets. Also, we have to talk about a Dallas Cowboy that made a lot of news over the weekend. Is he actually going to make the team? But I don't know, but we got some fun audio to play. You are going to want to hear this, especially if you're a Cowboy fan or if you just like positive stories. But right now, it's time for this.
1: It's time to pop the top. Reach your hands in. Grab a treat from Christina

Just last week, we lost the great Frank Beard of ZZ Top, and I believe they canceled two shows, and then their first show

0: TV dinner recently, and my wife was like, do you know how old you sound? No one knows what that is. Yeah. Our kids don't know what TV dinners are. What does that even mean?
1: Our kids don't even know what TVs are.
0: Right.
2: So. Yeah, right.
3: Do they not still sell TV dinners at the grocery store, though?
2: Yeah.
0: I think frozen they do, dinners? But I don't think they call it that,
3: no?
0: Right?
3: Okay.
0: Because it used to be they were TV dinner because they were frozen, you cooked them, and you ate them on a TV tray in front of the TV, and you watched TV while you ate dinner.
2: These days, probably vegan and gluten-free TV dinners.
0: Right?
1: Yeah.
0: Now they're just frozen meals,
3: yeah.
0: I guess.
3: Oh, yeah. Yeah. Okay, so I know I brought up Poison just last week. So Bret Michaels is on tour. He was supposed to do a bunch of dates, but he actually had to have surgery for a kidney stone.
1: Ugh, Ben.
3: And so they told him to take a few weeks off. So he had his first show back after about a month, just this past Friday, I believe. And then after that show, the doctor was like, nope, you need several months off to recover from this because you're still not good just yet. So he had to cancel the whole rest of his tour dates, including a stop in Bedford September 5th.
0: Bedford?
3: What? Yeah.
0: What? That's
3: the
0: weird.
3: Bedford Beats and Eats Festival.
0: What?
3: Oh. Bret Michaels was supposed to be there, and he's not going to because of a kidney stone surgery.
0: Ooh, the surgery. That means it was a big mammer jammer. I couldn't get it. It was a C-section, basically. Man, I went to the hospital for my last one. Excuse me. I went to the hospital for my last kidney stone, and I was just there for a couple hours. $5,000.
1: Oh!
0: And I have insurance.
1: That's insane.
0: $5,000.
1: With insurance.
0: Yeah, with insurance, just for a couple hours.
1: No, I'm just going to stay healthy forever, so I don't have to pay all that money. Good morning, everybody. It's the Ben and Skin Show, Lone Star 92.5. Big 8 o'clock hour coming up. Chance to win Social Distortion tickets. 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
1: Hey, this is Daniel from Arlington. 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
5: 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We got a big 8 o'clock hour coming up. Chance for you to win Social Distortion tickets and more. But right now, it's time for this.

0: Cowboys preseason game two, they beat the Arizona Cardinals, and they beat them really badly.
1: Yeah.
0: Now, Arizona is really bad, but, you know how this goes. Not a they lot of starters playing.
1: They might be the worst team in the league this year.
0: Oh, very possible.
1: Yeah.
0: Yeah. But, you know, it's a type of thing where it's hard to know what to take from preseason. But the guys who did play and are playing for jobs played really well. The vibes are good. That's the thing that I keep taking away from everything about the Cowboys.

0: right now is people are just talking about, man, this feels different. This feels different. I did hear one guy, though. I forgot who it was, and he said, yeah, it's different. Matt Eberflus isn't in the building anymore.
1: Yeah.
0: Like, the old defensive coordinator.
1: If you really look at it, Jerry Jones cost the Cowboys an entire year.
0: Yeah.
1: He blew a season because of what happened with Micah Parsons, because he forced a defensive coordinator on it because he was familiar with him. It was a total disaster for those two things, and that was all Jerry Jones. And this year, it feels different. They convinced him to think outside of the box. Christian Parker seems like a nice, refreshing change. He's going to be a beast. They had a good draft. They did some things in free agency. Like, I you know, you fall for it every year, and you feel like such a sucker. This really does feel like it's different.
2: I've been prefacing this when I talk to people. I'm like, look, I know this sounds like sucker boy stuff, but I think the defense, and I really think last year, if the defense had just been incrementally better, it's a different year. You can't be that bad on one side of the ball and have a good season. And so you just at least need to be competitive on that side of the ball, which they weren't. And I feel like they're going to be competitive on that side of the ball this year.
0: Yeah, it's like body language and give a crap stuff, too. Just felt like that wasn't there. Also, the things that are different, though, like we do know some of the things are different. They're hiring some coaches who are, like, seen throughout the league as, like, up-and-coming superstar coaches. Mm-hmm. And they went out and paid them, which they... Mm-hmm. I'm not saying they money-whipped these guys. These guys were all promoted, you know. But, like, that's something that I think is, like, very important.
2: Yeah.
0: So, a lot of good things to take away from a win. But the coolest story belongs to a guy who's probably not going to make the team, although he might make the practice squad and hang around. He's an offensive lineman. His name is Shayaz Pete.
2: What?
0: He's the first Navajo player to sign with an NFL team. He actually, the NFL's incorporated an international process where they let teams sign an international guy. Now, he did play college at Kentucky.
2: I was about to say that I think Pete is a weird last name, but then I remembered the classic great golfer Cal Pete and Rodney Pete.
0: Rodney Pete, the quarterback, yeah. But he spells it P-E-T-E.
2: That's weird.
0: You know, on the sideline, he had a whole section of people that were like, I'm guessing family or Navajo, you know, who were there like cheering for him and mm-hmm. things like that. And then this is what happened after the game in the locker room. You're going to hear Brian Schottenheimer first, and then you're going to hear the 6'9", 310 offensive lineman, Pete.
3: But I saw something I've never seen before. 25 years in the NFL. An entire section cheering for one man.
4: Well, that was an incredible win. I am very fortunate to be amongst you and to play in the same field where the same star holding on our chest, and proud of how far we've come. Man, this game, fate brought us here as strangers, but this game, this star, this team will make us brothers.
5: Cowboys on me! Cowboys on me! 1, 2, 3, Cowboys! Yes.
0: Remember that night that the Cowboys won that preseason game against the Cardinals?
1: Yeah.
0: Because they're now brothers.
1: Yeah, yeah, man, you posted this on social media. The Cardinals looked like the worst team in the history of the planet when you see like their low lights from camp.
0: Yeah.
1: It looks like they are a bad high school team.
0: Yeah, they're trying to lose, I think.
1: Okay, but yeah, but that was a pretty special moment and a good speech.
2: And what it reminded me of is I just don't care about preseason and I disregard it and I'm just like so blah about it. But that meant a lot to that person,
1: yeah.
2: And it meant a lot to those people in the stands, and
1: man,
2: so what a rare opportunity.
1: There are some things that stand out. That number six dude, that stud receiver.
0: Camden
1: Brown looks good. Their backup quarterback, the dude who can throw an orange 130 yards.
0: Joe Milton, he might have won the job.
1: He looks really good. And Jashaun Barham.
2: He looks good.
1: The Barhammer.
0: That was the best part of the night.
1: Bro, that guy looks like an absolute find.
2: Did y'all see, and I've been following, did y'all see that our buddy Nick Harris at the Fort Worth Star-Telegram and the Haymaker Network said that Mingo's had an incredible camp?
1: And Mingo looked good. He made a play.
2: He didn't have a touchdown.
1: Yeah. Dude, are they going to be able to keep him in?
0: I think they're keeping both.
1: Okay.
2: Camden
0: Brown and Mingo.
2: Man, all I wanted, I don't even care if the Cowboys win another Super Bowl in my lifetime, I just want Jerry to be proven right on Mingo. That's really all I want.
0: Also, Malik Davis is your backup running back now, too.
2: Sounds like it.
1: It does sound like that. Was Jaden Blue just...
0: It was
1: like,
0: fine.
1: He just too small, too little, too gimmicky?
2: I think his last name described his game.
0: I think he's fine. I think they'll both make the team.
1: Yeah. What's the guy's name doing the play-by-play or whatever?
0: Bill Jones?
1: No, the other guy. The other doing the color,
0: Isaiah Standback.
1: He's good, but he kept going to that Blues Clues thing a little too much, man.
0: He got a little sing-song after little every play.
1: He didn't have a great day.
2: Poor Isaiah Standback.
1: But I like him. I think he's really good.
0: Big listener word now.
1: Yeah. Let me run. He's changing a tire on the side of the road. Let me end the celebration, swerve seven lanes over and run him over.
2: He's like, man, I'm just trying to hear some Skinner. All right, it's the Ben and Skin Show, Lone Star 92.5. Coming up next, let's hear a funny infomercial in the Wayback Machine. We'll make you laugh here shortly. 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

0: morning, everybody. 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It's time to give away those social distortion tickets. We'll do it every day this week. The first person that can use the talkback feature on their iHeart app and can answer this question. The oldest person in the world is from the UK. How old are they? KT told you this morning at 7 o'clock, if you were listening, how old is the oldest person in the world from the UK? First person that can tell us with their name, their phone number, and their email address on the TalkBack feature on the iHeart app, you're going to win those social distortion tickets. Good luck, everybody. But right now, it's time for this.
1: Uh-oh, mofos. It's time to go into the Ben and Skin Show Wayback Machine.
2: Now, something that has dissipated a little bit over the years, really streaming killed it, I think, is the overnight infomercial. I think that the graveyard slot kind of got killed by streaming. People just fire up YouTube or whatever. Now, infomercials now are on TikTok Live and things like that.
0: Is that
2: people
0: right?
2: We're selling crap. But you go back in the day, the overnight infomercial, we've all seen them many times. I think in recent years, Billy Mays was the big guy of the show.
0: Oh, Kevin.
3: It's always three for $9.99.
2: I get choked up when I think about Billy Mays.
0: Yeah, isn't he from where you're from? What is the deal, Christina?
3: Three for just $9.99.
0: That's incredible.
2: The ShamWow guy. You know, I think about all these guys a little bit.
0: ShamWow guy had a coke problem, right?
3: Seemed like it.
0: I think all of them do. They're all very fired up.
2: Yeah, you kind
0: of
2: gotta be, right?
0: Yeah.
2: I'm not sure what happened, actually.
4: It feels like you're taking advantage of vulnerable people.
2: Yeah.
4: In a way, you know, because it's like the TV station, first of all, can't sell the advertising. Sorry, man, just buy the whole hour. And no one's watching.
2: Yeah.
4: But the people who are watching are just home alone, and they're like, you know what? I do think I need to buy this really obscure thing that'll sit in a room that I'll never see again.
2: If you call now in the next 30 minutes.
4: I've got to call now because there's only one left.
2: There's only one left.
0: I can't believe those phone operators are there at 1:30 a.m.
2: Yeah. Why are they working? Yeah. It just never made sense. So I went down a little bit of an infomercial wormhole, and then I stopped myself before I went too far.
4: Ooh.
2: So I did show restraint. And luckily, I found this. This is a product that came out in the late 90s, early 2000s. And I'm just going to play it for you.
5: Does the shoulder strap in your car cut into your shoulder? When you travel, is your shoulder strap too tight and annoying? Introducing the Titty Bear.
2: What?
5: That's T-I-D-D-Y Bear. The cute little guy that eliminates all those irritating shoulders.
2: Okay, so it's a bear.
3: Oh,
2: and
3: my.
2: You fasten it over the part on the seatbelt that's digging into you a little bit, and you just fasten the little bear around it.
4: Yeah, I had a product called the Cleavage Cup.
2: The Cleavage Cup.
4: It's a smaller bear.
0: I did not know that this was a problem with seatbelts.
3: Oh, yeah. No, mine actually does hurt. I have thought about getting just a sleeve on there.
0: Let's get her a titty bear. Yeah.
5: Introducing the Titty Bear. That's T-I-D-D-Y Bear.
2: Spell it.
5: The cute little guy that eliminates all those irritating shoulder strap problems. Designed to make driving more comfortable, the Titty Bear snaps onto your shoulder strap and moves up and down to eliminate uncomfortable pressure wherever you need it.
4: So you
6: my
4: were
6: shoulder strap used to.
2: Hold on.
4: So KT, you were researching strap-on products?
2: Yes, I loved it.
4: Okay.
5: Where you need it.
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0: Okay. And
3: T-I-D-D-Y.
4: Yeah.
0: The Titty Bear.
4: I want one right there.
0: So wait, so when you're not driving, does the Titty Bear just stay on the seatbelt or?
2: Yeah, that was a weird part of it.
0: I don't get it. It sounds like it's just a doll.
2: It is. It's a doll that makes it a little softer if you put it at the right spot.
0: You could take any doll and wedge it in there.
2: It's very dumb.
4: There are times where your seatbelt is not messing around and it's locked when it shouldn't be. Has that ever happened to you guys?
0: Yeah, it'll lock up weird. Like
4: it just locks up. Like, wait, I'm not. Yeah. Why are you doing that right now?
0: But it doesn't make me want a titty bear. All right, it's the Ben and Skin Show, Lone Star 92.5. Coming up next, am I going to be making the walk of shame? We'll make fun of me here shortly, right here on Lone Star 92.5.
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9: All right, it's been a fun morning here. Ben, how are you hanging in there with your voice? How do you feel?
8: I feel like it's... How does it sound? I mean, you tell me.
9: I think it sounds hot.
8: Yeah. Get super low in the morning.
9: Yeah.
7: The walls have been vibrating every time you talk.
9: Yeah. Makes my inner thighs vibrate.
8: Yeah, good morning, DFW.
9: Anyways, we've been trying to save Ben's voice. We'll see how it progresses throughout the week. Thanks for hanging out with us. There's bears everywhere, I tell you, and we'll get to the details of that here in about 15 minutes. But first...
34: Things Skin is Tracking.
35: Another edition of Things Skin is Tracking.
9: All right, so the wife came home this weekend after spending a week in Colorado, and this is a familiar story. It happens to everybody when their kiddo goes off to college, but man, she's feeling it.
10: Yeah.
9: It hit her on the flight home. And so we're figuring out times where we can go to Colorado to see him, right? Like, you know, leave after the show on a Friday because, you know, we get off the air pretty early. So you probably jump on a noon flight or something like that. Get up there for a couple of days and get back. Well, his birthday is September the 4th, coming up here in a couple of weeks. So we're like, all right, we're going to go there. So we're sitting on the couch on Sunday afternoon looking at flights and stuff and, you know, trying to figure out costs and all this. And she was like, would you fly Frontier? And I said... I think so. I've never flown it before. I've seen a lot of stories. Ben, you brought up recently the cut rate discount airline and that experience. You guys didn't go that route, did you?
8: No, I'm not. I haven't been in a fist fight in a long time, and I just don't know if I do very well. I mean, everybody has a plan until they get punched in the face, and I just don't know that I would respond well.
9: Have you flown it, right,
8: and
9: KT?
8: If somebody pulls my wife's hair and starts punching her in the face, am I allowed to punch them? I don't
0: know.
8: Not
0: on Frontier, you're not.
8: I don't know what the rules are.
0: And that's why Spirit went away.
27: Yeah.
9: Yeah, you got to turn and punch the person sitting next to them.
8: Yeah.
9: I think.
8: Right.
9: Right?
0: I have done Frontier.
27: I've done Frontier and Spirit, and if it's a short flight, it's fine.
9: Denver's barely 2 hours. And then on the way back, you catch a, what they call that, a tailwind or headwind or whatever, and then you get... My flight back from Denver, I think it was like an hour and 30 minutes.
27: Okay.
8: What do you save for that risk?
9: So this is two people, round trip, all in, it's $750.
8: What would it be on American?
9: We were looking, it was like close to $1,000.
0: It's $750 to Denver? And dude, I went to Denver on Frontier for $99.
9: This is Labor Day weekend.
27: Yeah, that's why.
0: Oh.
9: Yeah.
27: I just looked at flights myself. Yeah, so I know.
0: Not that.
9: Yeah, Labor Day weekend they hammer you. Yeah. So we're gonna save a couple $100.
8: Yeah, I don't know. I just know you're a guy. You're a guy who believes that no one should recline their seat on the plane.
9: Yep. So you think I'm gonna get in a fight?
8: Well, like it has the seats recline because they're made to recline. So really, every passenger has the right to recline.
9: Yeah, it's just a jerk thing to do.
8: I mean, it's the way the plane was made.
9: It is poorly constructed.
8: but if somebody backs their seat up on you, what are you going to do?
9: I'm going to punch them. I'm going to say, Frontier! And I'm going to like elbow right on top of the head. You got to yell the name of the airline as you start the fracas.
8: It's good, Brandon.
9: Yeah.
8: Yeah.
9: Well, the reason I say the walk of shame is because my wife booked the flight and then sent me a TikTok. Of this lady walking to the Frontier. She's walking down the hallway going, the walk of shame. It's the ghetto. It's the walk of shame.
8: That's what she did. She was doing, okay.
9: As she's walking to her Frontier flight.
8: Oh, my God. So what are you going to do for a rental car?
9: We are going to. So this is, I mean, we're so cheap. We have some friends that live in Boulder that are going to be out of town that weekend. We're staying at their place and using their car in exchange to feed their cats.
8: That's pretty great.
9: Yeah. So
8: everybody wins.
9: I'll have to get an Uber to, you know, Boulder or whatever, but it'll save money in the long run.
0: Frontier's fine because of this. They tell you, I mean, you know up front. Mm-hmm. If it's quick. If you're going for a big trip and you got bags and stuff, I wouldn't do that.
9: No. We're not checking
0: they
9: bags.
0: They get you. You got your one personal item. Yeah. And you can make it. If you can live out of your backpack, you're great on Frontier.
9: I can.
0: No flight entertainment. You don't. By the way, flight attendants, they're up and down a little too much. If you got an aisle seat, can we maybe not be walking up and down the aisle all day long on the flight?
9: Mm-hmm.
0: It was too much. Mm-hmm. So you're not going to have any of that.
2: No food, no drink.
0: Read a book. And then you're good, man. You'll be there for you know it. Take a nap. You'll be good.
9: I will start another book I'll never finish.
8: Yeah, it's kind of a pain in the butt anyways. Even if you're on American or whatever, they come up and down the aisle and they give you a shot glass of like soda or something. Yeah. It's like, thank you for this.
9: You're a big biscotti cookie guy, right?
8: I love biscotti.
9: Yeah.
8: But, you know, you have coffee that's in the size of a spoon. Yeah. Would you like me to feed you the spoon of coffee? I'm like, what? So I get it. It's not that great.
9: Would you like me to feed you the spoon of coffee? 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

0: Good morning, everybody. Lone Star 92.5, your boys Ben and Skin, KT and Christina. Let's finish strong here. Now, this segment is brought to you by Roller Town Beer Works. That is the brewery on Main Street in Frisco, Texas. And if you've ever wanted to go to Roller Town, you've never been, and you want to meet Christina, Saturday is your day. Because this Saturday, August 29th, not only do we have a huge football party that's going on all day long, but at night we have a double bill of great tribute acts. The Nirvana cover band that Christina is in. I forgot your damn name.
1: Oatmeal Pizza.
0: Lord have mercy.
2: It's all right.
0: And y'all are playing with the Clinton Years.
2: Yes.
0: And they do great 90s stuff. So

0: homeless.
1: Right. That's like I'm experiencing sexlessness or I'm not having sex.
2: Right? You know what this is? This is the whole, oh my God, everyone's so scared to say something that's going to offend a millennial or going to offend Gen Z. It's really Gen Z. I'm going to, so I can't say homeless anymore because it's going to offend them and I'm a bad person. Because,
1: hey, man.
2: Because I
1: can't say that.
2: Because he's like, oh, by the way, do you have a home? No. So you're homeless? Okay. So what did I say that's offensive? I don't understand. But, you know, that's where we are. Oh, that term is offensive. It's a person that in need of a dwelling.
3: I don't think it's that deep.
2: It is that. I think it's absolutely that.
3: She's just a bad rider and read it was on the dog.
1: She's terrified of offending someone.
2: I'm telling you, experiencing homelessness. I'm telling you, it's absolutely that.
1: You can't call someone homeless. You don't know where they've been.
2: Yeah.
1: They're experiencing it temporarily when that bear attacks.
2: How dare you describe them?
3: Look behind you on a TV. There's a bear playing with a ball.
4: It's really distracting and really cute.
2: Oh, what a sweet little bear.
3: Here we go.
5: And just after 3 o'clock this morning, wildlife officers say a man experiencing homelessness was bit on the head as he was sleeping in a park in Aspen. And after that, we also heard about he was treated for head and facial injuries at the hospital and later released. That happened a day after a woman was attacked inside her home in Steamboat Springs. She was struck in the face. And on Monday, a bear swiped at a man outside of an apartment complex near Eagle Vale. He was scratched on the arm and hurt his foot while trying to get away.
4: Hurt his foot.
1: How are these injuries not worse?
3: Yeah. I know. These bears suck at fighting.
1: A bear got into a house and just scratched a lady and that's it?
3: He bit the guy who was experiencing homelessness on the head.
2: Well, then.
3: He bit him on the head.
2: Then that one bear attacked the lady that was experiencing homefulness.
3: Yeah. And then he took a swipe and the guy got hurt running away from it. He twisted an ankle.
1: Yeah.
2: Did she say that she scratched somebody?
3: She's not a good reporter. It's not good reporting.
5: He was treated for...
3: Look at this fumble area.
5: As he was sleeping in a park in Aspen. And after that, we also heard about he was treated for head and facial injuries at the hospital and later released. That happened a day after a woman was attacked inside her home in Steamboat Springs. She was struck in the face. And on Monday, a bear swiped at a man outside of an apartment complex near Eagle Vale. He was scratched on the arm and hurt his foot while trying to get away.
1: A bear is in a lady's house.
2: Yeah.
1: And swipes her in the face.
2: Mm-hmm.
1: And then that's all we get. She wasn't disfigured. She wasn't injured horribly. It's just that she told it to leave. Like, how did it end?
4: Yeah.
2: She told it to leave and the bear said, "You bitch." And then just swapped her across the face and then left.
1: I mean, you know what I'm saying?
3: Yeah, the bear, you know, the bear got into her house. He just opened the sliding door. It didn't even cause a lot of destruction. He just, come on in.
1: Oh, my God.
2: Bears are getting so cocky.
3: Yeah, they really are. There's your bear attack update. Did you know that we had an exotic animal situation in North Richland Hills?
2: No.
4: I saw this multiple times over the weekend, actually, and I don't know why anyone would own this pet because it didn't really look cute to me.
3: Yes, the pet known as the Kinky Jew.
2: Okay. I'm unfamiliar with this.
3: The Kinky Jew.
2: Okay.
6: Small mammal turned up outside a DFW strip mall. It wasn't a kitten, wasn't a dog. They said it was a kinkajou. What is that? Well, an officer safely scooped up the animal, which was hot and thirsty when police arrived. Mm. Animal services took it into their care, and they are now looking for its owner or a safe place that can provide specialized care. Turns out you could have this in Texas. Kinkajous, though, are native to tropical rainforests from southern Mexico to Brazil. And again, they are legal to own here in Texas. So if that's your kinkajou, make sure you claim it.
2: Ben, that's how you like your girls on social media, hot and thirsty.
3: Is it a kangaroo or a monkey?
4: See, well, it looks like a cat. Like, it looks like a small cougar to me. And that's why I was like, why would anyone own it? It looks mean.
2: How do you spell it?
3: Kink-a-Jew.
2: Kink-a-Jew?
3: Oh, there it is.
4: J-O-U.
2: Oh, that thing looks like a rat.
3: It's a dumb-looking animal.
2: Oh, wait. Here it is, pissed off.
4: Do you see its tongue, too? It's got a long tongue.
2: It's got a bat head.
4: Yeah, it's strange. This is,
2: that's a dumb animal. Why would you want that dumb animal?
4: Someone just left it.
3: Yeah, it's supposed to be, it's normally in the rainforest in Mexico and Brazil, and it's hanging out at a strip mall in North Richland Hills. It's very confusing.
2: Hmm.
3: Like, North Richland Hills, last time I was there, at least, in North Richland Hills,

0: for shopping at a strip mall, I realized, man, this is really not the rainforest. It just didn't feel, I wasn't giving that.
1: Your first thought.
2: Yeah. There's not a lot in North Richland Hills that gives you that rainforest feel, you know?
0: No, there's not. I like North Richland Hills, though, and I think all of our listeners who are listening.
2: I got in-laws out there.
0: Yeah.
2: Also, Leonard and Alicia.
0: Oh, shout out to Leonard and Alicia.
2: Yeah.
0: Man killed in New Mexico by a bear attack. This is in Crystal, New Mexico. Probably a lot of meth.
2: Oh, yeah.
0: Right? This bear started attacking a guy in this small town in New Mexico. Law enforcement shows up and starts shooting at the bear. And that's really how you handle it. You just shoot the bear. There's really no, you know, you're not trying to trap him. You're not trying to lure him away. You just shoot the bear. If you're going to attack people, if the bears are playing this all wrong. This is their chance to possibly be welcomed into human society.
2: Yeah.
0: Be cool, man. Be nice. You're already cute. You got that going for you.
2: Yeah.
0: So just be chill. But these bears, these few examples, are really kind of the rotten apple of the whole batch, you know?
2: I think if bears were more chill, I think people would be totally willing to just give them fish and berries and let them hang out. You know?
3: They're just giant, and they got razor blades. They got Freddy Krueger claws.
2: But they just got to be chill. And they're going to hibernate. You're not going to see them for 5 or 6 months or however long it is.
0: That's weird, too. The hibernation,
1: that is very
0: strange.
1: Weird.
0: How does their brain start working again?
1: Can we not euthanize them? I mean, not euthanize.
3: Oh my God.
1: Can we not just, like, do a dart for a second and then tranquilize is what I was trying to say.
0: Oh, yeah.
1: Can we not tranquilize them or something instead of just killing them? It's not their fault.
2: How good is the bear meat?
1: We're not eating
3: that. Well, I don't think it's good eating. It's too tough.
0: But if he's attacking the guy, and he's basically sitting on the guy, right?
1: Yeah.
0: He's sitting on him, and he's kind of choking the guy out, and you trank him. It's just like, we need the pressure to be off the guy now.
3: Right.
0: And if you trank him, it just slowly, the pressure is...
3: Did you guys watch The Edge?
0: The movie? That taught me Sean Connery.
3: No, that's wasn't
2: it. It's Anthony Hopkins, I think.
3: Anthony Hopkins, too.
0: You can see how I would have got there.
3: Yeah. Yeah, I see it. That taught me everything I know about bears.
2: Yep.
3: And once a bear tastes human flesh, it yearns for nothing else.
2: According to that movie.
3: But in that, when they kill that bear, the bear meat looks delicious. And they're eating it, celebrating. It's pretty good.
0: Wasn't there a movie with Sean Connery called The Rock and there's a bear in it?
3: There's no bear in that, but it is called The Rock.
2: Nick Cage plays a bear in that.
0: Man, there was a bear, man.
2: It really feels like at this point we should end our dumb show for the day.
3: Yeah, it's been a great morning.
2: What do you guys think?
3: Yeah.
1: I'm
2: going to call it a day. Is Jason out there in the hall?
3: Yep. He's warming up in the bullpen.
2: Oh, my God. Look, he's fanning himself with Motley Crue tickets.
3: Yes.
2: That's going to do it for us. I'll never forget the time that KT was a film professor at the University of Texas at Arlington, and he taught a very important class on the history of bear cinema. And as a guest speaker, he had Anthony Hopkins. Huh? He had him walk in. He looked him dead in the eye and he said,
4: "How is y'all's pest control situation?"
2: And that confused Sir Anthony Hopkins. All right, you heard what we said. Jason's ready to take over. We'll see you tomorrow morning at 6 o'clock right here on Lone Star 92.5.
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Well, Dallas is sending Albernaise west. I'm Jason for the radio. The steakhouse plans to open in downtown Fort Worth near the convention center expansion. It's early, so for now, all you can do is emotionally reserve a table.

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Well, Kitchen Master has opened in Southlake, and the specialty is handmade soup dumplings. I'm Jason for the radio. The menu also has sushi, wontons, and cocktails. Please allow the dumpling to cool, unless you enjoy learning lessons with the roof of your mouth.

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That is this hour's keyword for the chance to see Motley Crue and score a Crue vinyl.

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1: Mostly sunny skies today, a high of 108. We'll see a low tonight of 83. Sunny tomorrow, a high of 106.
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Excellent Star, 92.5. Well, your dog may know more about nutrition than you do, and heat sings out the sidewalk. I'm Jason for the radio. Nearly half of owners say they pay more attention to the dog's diet than their own. And 4 in 10 would even taste the dog food. And that's either devotion or a very slow Tuesday.

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That's Wild Side for your chance to win tickets to see Motley Crue September 10th at Dos Equis. Plus, we'll throw in a Crue vinyl for you, too.

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Star 92.5. Well, frozen yogurt is making a comeback, and apparently Dallas gets first dibs. I'm Jason for the radio. Melbourne favorite Yochi chose Inwood Village for its first American location, opening this fall. North Park is next. I saw where that was this weekend. I guess we finally found something from Australia that doesn't want to bite us.

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Well, before half of Hollywood became half of Hollywood, they were all crammed in SCTV. I'm Jason for the radio. The classic sketch show runs on Netflix September 1st. If you only know Eugene Levy and Catherine O'Hara as somebody's parents, your education begins next week.

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have. Well, downtown Dallas keeps collecting financial companies like their hotel points. I'm Jason from the radio. Morgan Stanley has reportedly signed a lease in a downtown skyscraper, the latest major financial services expansion in North Texas. Now, Wall Street apparently looked at our skyline and said, yeah, put us over there.

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Gold Star 92.5. Well, airport rankings have finally reached a category that matters after a large coffee. I'm Jason for the radio. Tampa got the best restroom reviews in the country. Miami got the worst. Houston's Bush Intercontinental also got in the bottom five. Yeah, that layover suddenly feels a lot longer.

Well, let's make your September 10 concert plans right now, okay? Just open up the free iHeart app, pull up Lone Star 92.5, hit that little red microphone and say crew. Yeah, the Motley kind. That's crew for a chance to win a pair of subs to see Motley Crue and some crew vinyl.

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Well, Pizza Hut is dropping pizza from its name for football season and going by Hut. I'm Jason for the radio. The temporary rebrand lasts 25 weeks and plays off the quarterback's snap count. It is clever marketing, although pizza was doing a lot of useful work there.

0: 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All you got to do is open up that free iHeart app, listen to Lone Star 92.5, tap that microphone, and say this hour's keyword, which is Crue. That is Crue for the chance to see them September 10th at Dos Equis.
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So yesterday we set a new record out of DFW Airport, a high of 109. But look on the bright side, the cool down is on the way. Only 105 today and a brisk 100 by Thursday. Might even have to break out a sweater.

Well, it might only be preseason, but it is still a Cowboys victory Monday here on Lone Star 92.5. I mean, the Cowboys are 2-0 in the preseason for the first time since 2007. You think it's too early for them to start planning the parade?

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congrats to Andrew T. from Caddo Mills. He was listening to Lone Star 92.5 last week, heard that keyword, texted it, and next thing you know, he's won a free trip to Vegas to our iHeartRadio Music Festival presented by Capital One. He's going to see live performances from Muse, Weezer, the Goo Goo Dolls, and many more. And oh yeah, $1,000 spending cash, too. Yeah. You could be next, as it's another week to try to win that free trip. We give you three chances each weekday, 9 a.m., 1 p.m., and 5 p.m.

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Tears for Fears, 60 minutes nonstop rock on Lone Star 92.5 as Spider-Man is ruling the box office once again. Spider-Man Brand New Day raked in another $39 million in its fourth weekend. So far, that's $855 million in the U.S.

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1: 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Yep, ZZ Top returned to the stage in Austin over the weekend as Billy Gibbons made mention of the passing of his bandmate while introducing new drummer Michael Monahan. The tour continues. It'll be in Irving October 4th, and I'm sure they'll do this one.

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It's Jeff K. Did you know today is National Waffle Day? It might be a little late in the day for breakfast, but does chicken and waffles count? Absolutely. Hey, if you can put it on a waffle, Texas considers it a vegetable.

Hey, stick around. Coming up here in just a couple of minutes, and all week at 450, the ticket window goes up, so you can go see the Sex Pistols next month at the legendary Longhorn Ballroom. And if you win, I'll throw in a pair of passes to an exclusive Sex Pistols press conference. First, it's AC/DC.

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1: Well, if you know your Dallas rock history, you know the Sex Pistols famously played the Longhorn Ballroom in January of 1978, just weeks before the band would break up. And then if you also know your Dallas rock history, you might remember the Pistols were supposed to play the Ballroom last year until guitarist Steve Jones broke his hand. Well, it's been a year. He's on the mend, and here we go again. We've got a new date, September 11th, the Sex Pistols at the Longhorn Ballroom. And all this week, I've got your free tickets and passes to an exclusive Sex Pistols press conference. Just be my ninth caller right now, toll free, 833-787-1925.
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1: 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Guaranteed human.

guys are 2-0 in the preseason for the first time since the days of MySpace. CD Lamb's security system is 0-1. Did you hear about this? While CD Lamb was in Oxnard with the Cowboys, thieves broke into his Fairview home and stole four luxury bags worth $300,000. That's $75,000 per bag. At that price, those bags better carry the Cowboys offense all the way to the Super Bowl.

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Rocking the Metroplex on Lone Star 92.5. It's Jeff K with more reasons to fear the pending robot uprising. Over the weekend, a Chinese robot beat Usain Bolt's 100-meter world record set back in 2009. Meanwhile, I pulled a hamstring getting out of bed this morning.

Horned Frog fans get excited. 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

0: 6 hours of math, right. Jay Fields, the general manager from Horned Frog Sports Properties, was telling me earlier he's got some friends who are at the airport, and it's a sea of purple already on their way out to Dublin. And, in fact, we've seen photos all over social media. I think we've already taken over the European continent.
1: I got a bunch of pictures today from guys playing golf courses and stuff in Ireland. So it's they're having a good time.
0: It's good, and fun.
1: It looks like it's a little bit cooler there than it is here.
0: Yeah, just a little. Apparently they're complaining in Dublin that it's 70 degrees. So that should be good for everybody.
1: I don't know why they're complaining.
0: At this point, you've played in an international game before.
1: I have. Yeah.
0: You took a Cal team to Australia.
1: Yeah, to Sydney. Yep. That's right. 16-hour flight from San Francisco to Sydney, and we went a lot earlier. We went about 8 days, I think 8 or 9 days earlier.
0: Was it a 0 week game, or was it even earlier than that?
1: It was 0 week. Okay. Yeah. At that time, there weren't as many 0 week games.
0: Yeah, 22 teams this year.
1: I think there was like three games. I think that weekend. I think there was our game Saturday, and I think there might have been another game Saturday, and then I think there was a game on Sunday. Maybe.
0: Okay.
1: And that was it.
0: And so you went out earlier.
1: We did. Yeah, I went out early, practiced it. We had a week of fall camp out there, so it was quite an undertaking. You know, we needed we shipped blocking sleds and dummies and everything, you know, to a year ahead of time to Australia just to have them so we could, you know, basically have a week of fall camp before the game. And but it was good. We won the game and played pretty decent. And so it was a good experience for me, just in terms of having an idea what this is going to look like. Mm-hmm. Every experience is a little bit different, though, and this one I'm sure will be more different. And this one is much much faster.
0: Yeah.
1: We get in, as you said, Thursday, kind of mid morning. We'll go to the hotel, have a meal, have some meetings, go do a walkthrough, and then our players will go to an event Thursday night, and coaches will kind of go back to work, and then Friday we'll get up and practice, Friday morning, do our run through and have a little bit of time to relax and then start meetings and stuff, start to get ready for the game.
0: So you want to hit the ground Thursday. You don't go back. You don't go straight to the hotel and go to bed.
1: No, we'll go to the hotel, but you don't want to go to bed. We'll go to the hotel, have a meal, unpack, put our stuff up, do some activation things to kind of get the guys moving around a little bit. And then, like I said, have some meetings and then go do a walkthrough.
0: Right, and then go to bed on a regular time, Ireland time.
1: Yeah, that's what you want to do.
0: Thursday night.
1: And I'm hoping, we've talked to our players a lot about how to prepare for this, and, the plan really is you want to kind of practice going to bed earlier. So we ideally wanted our players to go to bed, last night at 10, I think at 9:30 tonight.
0: Right.
1: 9 o'clock tomorrow night. That type of stuff to try to reset their body clocks a little bit. A lot of our guys did, just talking to them.
0: Yeah, you made a point of having your staff kind of research what other teams had done that had gone through this as well, right?
1: Yeah, we talked to everybody, and it's interesting, as when you talk to everybody, we heard some people said it was, a great experience. Some people said it was a terrible experience. Some people
0: they lost.
1: Yeah, exactly. Yeah. Okay, yeah. Anytime you lose, it's never
0: right.
1: It doesn't matter if your bowl game's in Monaco.
0: Yes.
1: If you lose, it's a bad bowl
0: game. It's a bad
1: experience.
0: And
1: if you win in Shreveport, it's the best thing ever.
0: Right. Right.
1: But you know how it is. We talked to a bunch of different people, and everybody had different ideas on what they did, what they didn't do, what they liked, what they didn't like, and so we kind of put together a best practices thing based on all of our conversations with people, and we're going to try to do the best we can.
0: Yeah, and one of the things that comes out of it too is you get an open date the week after. That was part of the research as well, right?
1: Yeah. If you looked at Iowa State and Kansas, who played in it last year, it was weird. It was a Big 12 opener for both teams. They had to turn around and play the next week. Mm-hmm. And, coming back, it's not bad, just because, you make up that 6 hours on your flight.
0: Right.
1: And so, when we leave on Sunday, we'll leave at 10:30 Sunday, get back here at 1:30.
0: Yeah.
1: But that's a tough flight to recover from. Mm-hmm. And so, both the teams struggled the following week, didn't play particularly well. And it seemed like, talking to those guys, I think that if they had it to do again, they wouldn't play that game unless they had an open date. So after the game is over, we'll give our players, they'll get back on Sunday. We'll give them Monday off. We'll do a little bit of stuff on Tuesday, and then we'll have two tough practices that week, Wednesday, Thursday. Lift weights and condition on Friday. Give them Saturday off. Have a tough practice on Sunday, and they kind of get back into the normal week.
0: Are there any Dykes in Ireland? Any family?
1: You know, we had some in Scotland.
0: Okay.
1: Yeah, so my wife's, or excuse me, my mother's family was from Scotland.
0: Okay.
1: Part of the family. And I don't remember what the name of the town was, but yeah, that's, so we have some ancestry back in that part of the country.
0: That's kind of cool. Jamie Dixon, the head basketball coach, obviously is Irish.
1: Yeah.
0: Good Irish Catholic. Has a ton of family over there.
1: Okay.
0: Going to see all his cousins, who he's never met before.
1: Yeah, I think Jamie's already over there.
0: He is, yeah. And his one of his family members owns a bar just north of Dublin.
1: Really?
0: Yes. Called McDonald's. I said, I think they may have stolen that name. And he says, no, they had it first.
1: You know, if I was betting, I bet Jamie's there right now.
0: There's a good chance. I'm sure there is. I wouldn't doubt it. And wouldn't blame him.
1: Yeah, I wouldn't either.
0: Yeah, but it's going to be a great experience, not only for the fans, but also for the players. Because, yeah, football is the main thing there. But you said there's a couple of events. So get a chance to see a little bit of the local flair there.
1: Yeah, and I think that just experience. You know, these guys have never – when we had a room full of 170 people between coaches and staff, and we ask anybody that'd been to Ireland to raise their hand. I think four people raised
0: their
1: hand. So, you know, we've got a lot of people, and I was it's going to be new for me. I've never done it before, and so we have a lot of people that's going to going to go on this trip and have a life experience.
0: Yes.
1: It's going to be different and something they'll remember the rest of their lives. And as you said, I mean, you know, it's a business trip. It's important for us to go play well and find a way to win the football game. But at the same time, you know, you want everybody, fans, family members, the kids, obviously, everybody to enjoy the trip.
0: Yeah, it's going to be fun. Saturday, 11 o'clock is our kickoff here local. By the way, behind every great game plan is a strategy for success. 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It's Sonny D live here from the Railhead. We got more after this word from our friends here at the Railhead.
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12: In the Big 12, no two games are the same. It's always showtime. At this stage, it's every team's for the taking. Anyone can steal the spotlight. All you got to do is perform. Friday primetime, Saturday matinee, encores, doesn't matter. The games, the action, nothing is predetermined. Everything is live. That's why it's different here.

0: Johnny D live here tonight. The Railhead in Fort Worth. Great crowd. Thanks for everybody being out here. There's a huge number of folks that are already, as we talked about, in Ireland. So great to have some folks here with us tonight. I want to talk some personnel, if you don't mind, Coach. I want to talk about your offense first, because one of the things that has been a focus in the couple of weeks during camp has been the depth on offensive line that you've been able to create. You use the phrase a slow burn, and it's a slow burn to create an offensive line with depth, but you've been able to do that over the last couple of years. This is all homegrown talent for the most part.
1: Yeah, a couple of guys mixed in there that have been, we're at other schools, but yeah, they're all, for the most part, young guys. I mean, we, believe it or not, on this football team, we've got a very few. I think we're going to have two starters on the entire team that this is their last year of eligibility.
0: Right.
1: So we're still a young football team, so we could return 20 starters next year.
0: And by the way, it's their last year as of right now. We don't know what
1: exactly.
0: The future.
1: Which means they probably will reclassify as freshmen and coach the same group the next 4 years. Or we just get Quentin Johnston or Max Duggan to come back and play for us.
0: Exactly. That's what's happening.
1: But we'll get it's a really young group. I mean, it's a good group. We've done a good job recruiting those guys, developing them. You know, there's still kind of competition for spots going on right now. You know, guys are still battling, to see who's going to be starters. And that's a good thing. Normally, it's a bad thing.
0: Yeah.
1: You know, normally you're like, well, if a guy didn't have a job yet, it's because he hadn't played well. But that's really not the case. It's just there's been a number of guys at certain positions that have played well. And so, you know, we still got a battle at tackle going on, and we still got a battle at guard and center and everything. So I'm just excited about that group, the depth of the group, and obviously Ben Whitfield has taken a big step. You know, he's a guy that's got a ton of talent and, you know, a local product from Duncanville who, you know, was really recruited by nobody, came in, played a little bit early for us, and probably played before he was ready to, but he did a great job doing it, and now he's ready, you know, and he's really had a great fall camp and was elected captain, really grown up and matured, and, you know, I've been really proud of him. He's just, he's one of those guys that you recruit him, and he's kind of a young man, and then you watch him grow into an adult, and it's been fun to be a part of.
0: And guys with a lot of snaps too. Kate Bennett's played a lot. Cooper Powers has played. I mean, you look at Noah McKinney, who you did sign from Oklahoma State. He's played a lot of football. I mean, there's some guys with some real
1: a lot of experience. Yeah, a lot of experience, and like I said, really like the group. You know, I think that there's, and they like each other. I mean, it's a tight group, and they help each other, they coach each other, they hold each other accountable. You know, and really that's what you want from your offensive line. And, and I really, I've never coached a team that's been really good up front that wasn't a good football team, just because the toughness and the leadership those guys provide. And so, you know, my hope is they'll continue to develop and you know, play like we think they can. And if they do, it'll be a good group.
0: Four tight ends that'll play.
1: Yeah, yep.
0: I mean, that's maybe five.
1: Yeah, we could play with five. Yeah.
0: Maybe five tight ends.
1: Yeah.
0: I mean, I don't remember a time around here where we could say that.
1: Yeah, it's a good group, too. Guys, they're all different. They're all bring something to the table. And, you know, the fifth one is a freshman, Braden Bach, who's done a really good job of coming in. He'll probably play some on some teams.
0: Yeah.
1: And so it's a good, deep group. They're all different. You know, Lafayette's a big physical guy. Kamorian Pimpkin's more of an athletic, longer guy. It's an interesting group. Mason Peterson,
0: yeah,
1: it's kind of a combination of the bunch. Nakari's, you know, really good athlete. So it's a good group of guys. And as I said, it's a very diverse group.
0: Do you walk by that running back room and smile every day?
1: Yeah, good group, man. Yeah. I mean, you just look at the second half of the season last year, and you know the way Jeremy played, and you know, John's development, you feel good about it. And so I like that group a lot.
0: Yeah, they Landon Walker and Pitchford both kind of give you different feels,
1: they do.
0: Too.
1: Yeah, they do. And you know, Pitch has had a really good camp. Yeah. And so it's been – that group's been really good.
0: Yeah. Wide receiver.
1: Yeah.
0: Got enough of them?
1: Yeah, we do. I think we – you know, you always want to have more.
0: Right.
1: Yeah, but yeah, I mean, I feel good about that group, you know. I think those guys are going to play well, and they've practiced really well, and like what we've seen so far from that group.
0: Yeah, bigger too. It feels like it.
1: We've gotten bigger, and you know, and we got some experience, you know, as well, and some young guys that have come in, and they're going to have a chance to play and push some of the guys in front of them. So it's a good group, and a group that we're excited about.
0: Yeah, and then special team, you got a couple of guys back, but to me, the guy that I'm going to just be honest with you, I'm excited about John Hoyt Chance. I mean, this might be the best punter we've ever had here.
1: Yeah, he's good. Yeah, he's really good. He's unique. Yeah. He's different. He's you know, my favorite thing about him, or one of my favorite things about him, he's a great kickoff guy.
2: Yeah, he
1: as
2: is
1: well.
2: That, isn't he?
1: I mean, he's, you know, so he's really talented, left-footed punter,
2: yep.
1: Can do all the stuff, can punt out of the pocket, can roll. He's a weapon.
2: Yeah, he's kind of an athlete. Back
1: he
2: there.
1: Is. Yeah, he's a good athlete, and he's a, you know, he's a competitive, tough-minded guy,
2: right.
1: And I think that's what, you know, makes him different. I mean, he's, you know, he's one of those guys. He'll mix it up with anybody. He's not afraid, and you know, he's a tough hombre. So I'm excited about him.
2: You and I have talked about this before too, just kind of off camera a couple of times. Left-footed punters can give people trouble.
1: They can.
2: Spin's different.
1: Yeah, it is. Yeah,
2: they're not used to it. Right.
1: Yep. You know what's funny is,
2: can you set the jugs machine to spin opposite?
1: You can.
2: Okay.
1: So I'll tell you a funny story. So when I was at Louisiana Tech, we had a punter that won back-to-back Greg Guy Awards.
2: Okay.
1: No one had ever done it before, and he won it 2 years in a row. And the way we got him, he was the third-string punter at Oregon State, and he was looking to go someplace. And he was okay 1 year, and then his sophomore year, and then he came in and just killed it his junior and senior year. And like I said, repeat Ray Guy Award winner. Well, when the New England Patriots drafted him, and I had a conversation with the head coach of the New England Patriots at that time.
2: Guy by the name of Bill Belichick.
1: Yeah, he was Bill Belichick, and he told me, he said, if I can, I'm always going to have a left-footed punter.
2: Really?
1: And it's something that my dad used to talk about a lot. I mean, those balls are tough to catch.
2: Yeah.
1: And so it's something different. You don't see a lot of them. And it's funny, I was watching Bill's press conference, and one of the first things he mentioned was we had a punter that was left-footed.
2: Left-footed, yeah, exactly.
1: I thought that was interesting.
2: There's some subtleties in the game that you like left-handed quarterbacks. Yeah, I know. In the air raid, it doesn't work, you said, right? It's just not set up for it.
1: Yeah, it's just weird for me.
2: Yeah, it spins different. I thought that way about left-handed centers.
1: It doesn't look right.
2: Yeah.
1: You know, it doesn't look right. It doesn't feel right. It's just not right.
2: Yeah, something right. That's I get that. Let's talk defense real quick, Coach, because I want to talk about your personnel there and that defensive line especially, which is deep, is talented, is big. They're athletic, again, and there's experience and some youth that I think are going to really impact guys.
1: Yep. Yeah, I like the group. I mean, when you start with guys that have played a lot of football with Ansel and Marcus and Paul and those guys, and then you mix in some of the developmental guys that are starting to kind of come on and really play well. So it's a deep group. You know, I'm excited to see how, you know, John Schobel's a new guy that could play some, and Caron Howard will play some for us as well. And I'm excited just to see how those guys play. And looking forward to that whole group. I mean, I think it's a deep group. You know, we're going to be able to play with probably five different tackles, several different ends and studs. And so it's, you know, we'll play with a lot of different people, and it'll give us a chance to keep them fresh and hopefully get the best guys on the field. You know, and the one guy that deserves mention has been Tristan Johnson.
2: Yes.
1: You know, Tristan's been just really, really solid. He's gotten stronger, and he's more explosive. And I think the big thing, too, is, you know, we've got a healthy Paul Oluwole.
2: Right.
1: You know what I mean? And he hasn't been healthy in a long time. And so it's, you know, he's like a different guy.
2: Yeah.
1: He just has got more explosiveness, and he's playing with more power. And you know, he's you know, developed more stamina. He can play longer than he could before. And so just excited about him.
2: Tristan's a guy, too. Local product out of Hurst, LD Bell. Four of those D tackles are over 300 pounds, too.
1: Yeah,
2: that's huge.
1: Yeah. And Ansel's just right up the road as well in Aledo. Yeah, and by the way, Ansel was elected team captain. Tells you what he's all about. They're big. They're bulky. Obviously, Marcus has great size, you know, from Garland, Amon, Forrest.
2: Yeah.
1: And so, you know, it's a big group. They're physical. You know, Zach Chapman is another guy that you know, we're really excited about him and what he can do this fall as well. And so really, really like that group and think we're going to see, you know, those guys continue to develop.
2: Max Carroll and Michael Short at linebacker. Michael's played a lot of football for Virginia Tech and North Carolina, where he started. And then Max, too, I mean, has played behind guys that have taught him. He's talked about what he learned playing behind Nambi for the last couple of years.
1: Yeah, I got to watch Caleb and Nambi both and just kind of learn, you know, how those guys approach the game. And Max is different. You know, I think that's the – you know, as coaches, sometimes we tell these players all the time, well, do it this way. Here's how you have to do it. Here's how you have to do it. And it's hard for them to envision that, but then when you have somebody that does it that way, like Caleb and Nandi did, then he can see that, and he can see it every day in the approach that those guys took and the amount of time that they spent outside of football, you know, on their nutrition, on their recovery, on developing, on watching film, on all the different things, the communication, and all the different things that make linebackers great, you know, where those guys can see the film enough and start to know what's going to happen before it happens. And so I think Max has made big strides. You know, he's a big, athletic guy that can run sideline to sideline, so excited about him. And Michael was a little banged up early in fall camp and has gotten well and has really impressed the last week and a half.
2: Smart player too.
1: But yeah, he is. Yeah, smart player, and as you said, he's got some experience, and so looking forward to watch him play.
2: And a couple of guys behind him, Hudson Hooper, who's a big a team favorite. Guys really love Hudson, and I'm excited about it. I think the upside for Anthony Williams is huge.
1: Yeah, Deuce has got a lot of upside. I mean, I think, you know, I think he's long and athletic and rangy and can run. I like those guys. And then Michael Thiessen will be back as well, coming off of a little bit of a nick. And so he's back practicing. Good to have him back out there. I mean, he can really run. He's athletic. And so it's going to end up being a good group.
2: You think about that defensive backfield. The one guy that I kind of got my circle to, I think, has a really good year is Julius Sims.
1: Yeah,
2: I'm excited for him.
1: Yeah. He's a guy that played some last year as a young buck and just got better.

0: better every game. He's so much better now than he was in the spring, and he's a guy that's just going to improve every single week. But he's got the range that you want. He can run. He's athletic. He's tough-minded. He's mature. You know, he's been a really solid player for us.
1: Everybody in the country knows about Jamel Johnson, but yeah. don't sleep on Jordan Lester, who, by the way, is in a little bit of a Drago behind him is going to play, right?
0: Yeah, Devin will end up playing some. Yeah, those guys are battling for that spot.
1: Yeah.
0: And it's good. I mean, Jordan's done a great job. He played some last year when Bud got a little dinged up and played well. But Devin's coming on. And so that'll be a great competition. I'm sure both those guys will play in the game. And, you know, and then you talked about Jamel. You know, so proud of Jamel. Yeah. You know, just the transformation he's come. He's just come miles since he got here. And the same thing, has just really grown up and matured. I mean, that guy is as focused as anybody in our program right now, and just has an incredible work ethic and toughness about him. And, again, was so highly thought of. He was elected team captain.
1: I like that.
0: If you'd have told me that a couple of years ago, I'd have said no way.
1: Yeah.
0: But he's just done it the way you're supposed to.
1: Yeah. Fun to have a 6'3 corner who can cover like Gil Jackson. Isn't
0: yeah.
1: It?
0: Yeah. Gil's long and athletic. Excited about our corners. I think it's the best group of corners we've had. When it comes to depth. And
1: you got to figure out a way to get Teon Parks on the field too. That guy's going to play.
0: Yeah. Teon will play. He's athletic and can run. And then obviously Vernon Glover.
1: Yes.
0: You know, had a great fall camp as well. And so. You know, I think on the back end, it's going to be as good a group as we've had here.
1: I get excited just talking through the two deep. I mean, and you just look at the depth there. You go, well, I don't see any weak links.
0: Yeah, and you start thinking about it. You know, 22, we had two really good corners between Trey Tomlinson and Josh Newton.
1: Yeah, but you had two.
0: We had two.
1: Yeah.
0: I mean, it was like I was going to have to play corner if somebody got hurt.
1: Yeah.
0: And so that wasn't going to be good. And we have depth now. We have some young guys that are starting to develop and to come on. And so I like the group a lot. I like the young group. I think that there'll be some players that emerge as the season rolls along a little bit and fired up about it.
1: Frogs get set now to take on North Carolina coming up on Saturday at 11 o'clock from Dublin. And we got a lot more still to do here on this show. TCU from first down to touchdown. 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We got more with the head coach, Sonny Dykes. Sonny D live tonight here at the Railhead. 17th year, by the way, we've been here at the Railhead. Back after this from Dean Emily.
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0: Network from Learfield. Thanks for joining us. We get ready to head to the Emerald Isle, Dublin. Team will leave on Wednesday night, fly overnight, get in there on Thursday, a couple of workouts on Thursday and Friday, and then take on the North Carolina Tar Heels on Saturday night. Year two under Bill Belichick. Now say Saturday night, local time, 11 o'clock here will be that. Year two under Coach Belichick. We talked about earlier, he brings in Bobby Petrino, the offensive coordinator, who's had success over the years in multiple places. His last stop was back at Arkansas as assistant, now with Coach Belichick, and you got to believe their offense will be better than it was last year.
1: Yeah, for sure. As I said earlier, he's one of the better play callers in football, pro football, college football, whatever it is. I mean, he's just done it for a long time and has done it a lot of different ways, and just really has a method for what he's doing, and always finds a way to move the football.
0: Yeah, and they go with a quarterback who's got some experience. They had a quarterback battle. They said they had to make a decision at the end. They go with Billy Edwards, and Edwards has played at Wisconsin, at Maryland, I think started at Wake Forest maybe, so he's been around the block a little bit.
1: Yeah, played a lot of football at Maryland.
0: Yeah.
1: Was going to be the starter at Wisconsin, I believe, played two games before an injury at Wisconsin. Good player. You could really see at Maryland, you know, kind of what he could become, I think he's a talented guy. He's got good size, can really throw the ball, and I mean he's a good one. A
0: couple of guys returning on that offensive line, Jordan Hall, who started for him last year, is one of those. And Benjamin Hall, though, the running back, returns, Michigan transfer, right? And they say he's lighter and faster this year.
1: Yeah, I think he's had a good camp. Mm-hmm. Everything we've heard, and I think they're really kind of high on him, and it sounds to me like he's going to be a guy that's going to get featured.
0: Yeah, best receiver on their team, probably number one, Jordan Shipp, a guy they look for. He had 60 catches last year, right?
1: Yeah. Returning, a lot of experience with him, and, you know, same thing, kind of nifty route runner, can make plays. He's a very productive guy.
0: They, too, think they're better at tight end. They got a couple of guys.
1: Yeah, they do. They've got a good room. They had a couple of transfers that guys who were high-profile guys that have come in, and again, same thing. They've really bragged on the tight end room and like those guys. And so I think, I would imagine we'll see, a lot of single tight end sets and a lot of two tight end sets as well. And so it'll be a little bit of personnel, changes and things that we got to make sure that we prepare for.
0: Defensive end Abu Jaldeh, number 9, is the guy to be on the lookout for them, right?
1: Yeah, really productive player last year. I think he had like, 10.5 tackles for loss. Really, really productive guy. Plays hard. You know, I think the thing that stands out about him is just, he's a guy that just stays with it and grinds, and he's got good size and length, and this explosive off the ball, and really improved a lot as the season went on last year. You know, by the end of the year, he was probably one of the better defensive ends in the ACC.
0: Yeah, with his son Steven, by the way, away for medical reasons. Bill Belichick heavily involved in this defense. So you got Belichick on the defensive side. You got Petrino on the offensive side. Should be fun coming up on Saturday.
1: Yeah, that's a bet that you could have won.
0: Oh, I know.
1: When Bobby was the head coach at Atlanta and Bill was at New England.
0: Do they coach together?
1: Exactly. Yeah. Just, the world of college football.
0: That's the way it is.
1: It changes every day, and you never know. And both those guys are fantastic coaches and really, really good teachers. I think that's that's why they're coaching, is because they enjoy doing that. They enjoy making people better, and they do a really good job of doing that.
0: Yeah, back with the final word with the head coach. Get some keys for the Frogs against North Carolina next after this timeout. A word from the Railhead.
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4: Back live at the Railhead, Sonny D live here on the Monday. Turning our attention now to North Carolina, obviously, on Saturday. Fall camp behind you. Game plan going into place, taking off on Wednesday night, obviously. There are some, I'm not going to call them distractions, but there are some things that are differences
5: when
4: it comes to this.
5: Yeah,
4: with this trip. How do they play into the success of this team and the keys heading into this?
6: I think they're critically important. I mean, I think that, you know, we've got to handle this the right way. It's going to be something that none of us have ever done, but we have to just approach it as business as usual. And you know, we're gonna go there and we're gonna do all this stuff and we gotta play a football game, and so that's ultimately the most important thing.
4: All right, the Horned Frogs and the Tar Heels. Let's get after it.
5: Should be fun. Yeah, it should be a good one. Looking forward to it.
4: There you go. Sonny D live tonight here at the Railhead for Coach Sonny Dykes. Kyle Cross, our on-site producer, Sarge back in the studio. I'm Brian Estridge. See you Saturday, 11 a.m. kickoff from Dublin here on the Horned Frogs Sports Network from Learfield.
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